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1: Well, good evening, Miss Jenner. How you doing?
2: Jennifer, out there. N5ALC.
0: Hey, Alex. How are you doing?
2: Oh, I'm doing good. Just stay here, just relaxing and watch TV, listen to the radio, and but I'll listen rest of the season. How about you?
0: Pretty good. I'm tired, but not too bad. I gotta, on my way home, I got a few things to do when I get there, and then I'm probably going to bed.

0: I won't blame you, but here is it's Friday night. Are you going to go to bed early?
1: Probably. I got to get up early in the morning.

0: but if I even tried to sleep in that long, my back would start hurting.
1: Dang, that was a loud thing, whatever that was. Anyway, yeah, mine's hurting right now. I don't know if you know who I am. This is KB9PLD, Sean, in Mount View. And, I'm 57 years old, and I drive a stand-up fork truck. 14,000 pounds, heavy dude. But, they don't have no cushions. I don't know if you know who I am. This is KB9PLD, Sean, in Mount View. And, I'm 57 years old, and I drive a stand-up fork truck. 14,000 pounds, heavy dude. But, they don't have no cushions. I've been

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1: What's that? Hate your song. Keep on jiggling. Yeah, I'm just going to keep on jiggling, and I can't jiggle no more.
2: I understand. I'll be back in just a minute. I got to drop something off real quick. Whatever pays the bills, all right? KG7, C18.
1: Roger, roger. KB9PLD. Alex, I couldn't get air. What's wrong with the repeater buddy down there? It's messed up.
3: Not good either there, Sean. I don't know. It faced up, it's the echo link. And say something about the error occurred, and check your no operator or something. I don't know. It's like, it's a really annoying.
1: Roger, it's done that before, I know, but it was this one here. I did sign into it, and that's why I knew exactly what it was, that Echo Link deal there. I don't know if somebody was working on it or what, and I'm sorry if they were working on it and I was messing with it, but yeah, I couldn't get into it, and well, I did, but it was erroring out real bad, so yeah, I needed to fix that.
4: Repeater, you talking about that on the N9 you got?
1: The one in Batesville, Arkansas, 147.225, yep, that one.
4: I don't have anything to do with that one. I didn't know if it was one I dealt with or not in 9GI.
1: Roger, came in out of the building.
2: Mike, you doing okay?
1: Go ahead.
2: You doing okay this evening?
4: You're chilling, as they say. About troubles, and I thought, oh no, here we go again in 9GI.
2: They're a good bit north of us. Eric and I are going to the Monroe Ham Fest tomorrow.
4: Interesting, that'd be good. I never been to that one. Maybe you'll find some treasures there. I tell you, if you don't get to those Ham Fests early, you usually miss them.
2: Out early and get there earlier than we got to do Boston. But, yeah, well, we've never been this one either, so I don't know how it is.
4: Smith will be at that one, too. He's, I guess, in the Ham Fest business now since he retired from Carter Federal.
2: Sure.

0: You make a safe down that way and find some good bargains down there. Amherst and Monroe, Louisiana.
1: No bargains, huh?

Yeah, I bet. That's for sure. Hey, I tell you what, you never know you find a good bargain down there. They're at a ham fest, things like that, but anyway. And I want to say hello there, Mike down there, D-N-I. Mike down there. F-5-A-L-C.

0: sounds like they left you hanging there, Jane, KJ5 IDY.
1: KJ5 IDY, QNI POLD. How you doing there, brother, tonight, sir? Well, I don't know. I guess it is. Went somewhere else or something. Nobody saying anything. By the way, do I sound okay on the, where you're at?
0: The time is... I didn't hear what you said there. Sean, you sound good. Actually, I mean, you sound a lot better on this than you do on the 8-8 machine here in Mountain Home. You're kind of scratchy tonight at the in the net, but... No, I can hear you fine on this thing here. KJ5 IDY.
1: Okay, roger, roger. Well, I think Chris has a machine here in this town because it's 444.175. Yeah, I'm working off analog here, so... he must have this, where I must be really close to it, but yeah, there's a machine down here too. So, I would think, and it's close, I can run a half a watt on this thing, man. I mean, I'm running HD right now, yes. I got the, tactical antenna on the, what is this thing? I got a bunch of little handhelds, but, the Fiber H Pro is what I'm running right now.
0: Yeah, that repeater is probably right there. You're, like you said, you're probably right under it. How many watts were you running to check into the net with me this afternoon or this evening?
1: Twenty-five watts, and I got a 5-element diamond beam that I tuned into you guys. Hey, look, man, I'm like ham radio, right? So I got a window, it's right outside my window, the mast is. I have a beam antenna. I bought it because it was so cheap, and it was a diamond brand, right?
2: Cheap.
1: I had to have it, it was cheap. And so my old lady there, it's in the bedroom, and I'm like, okay, listen to the static. Tell me when the static goes away. I go out and I turn the pole. Okay? Yeah. I got a Mickey Mouse setup, man, but I tell you what, it still works pretty good.
0: Yeah, no, for sure. That's teamwork. That's what you call that. That's pretty cool. I just was curious how many watts you were running tonight. Because you're kind of scratchy there. But you made it in. Thanks for checking in there at the end. Once a month I run that net here, so. Anyway, I guess, I heard Jennifer, I guess she didn't hear you, but, I know, I think she was in the store or something, but I'm ready to climb up the tree to put the, pulley for, raising up this 120-foot N-fed antenna here at my dad's house, so. I'll, say 7-3, Shane and Alex, didn't mean to interrupt you guys, and... But they want to leave you hanging there, Sean, so y'all can pick it up. KB9 PLT. This is KJ5 IDY.
1: No, man, just tell me whoever, you know. It's split four. Everybody tells, you know, everybody gets turned. And, yeah. I'm like, I don't know, I'm not even 20 feet in the air, and I got trees everywhere. But yeah, throw that wire up there, that should do you good. That's what I'm going to do. I got a 10-meter rig, 2950, Ranger, and I can do 10 meters. So I'm going to get on that, and pretty soon, throw me a wire up, and I got big old oak trees around here, should do pretty good, hopefully. Anyway, 7-3 to you, bruh. Keep an eye on Fieldy.

0: net was it tonight? I must have missed it.
1: Went up at Mountain Home, Arkansas up here. That was a club meeting. They do that. You know, they have the meeting. Right after the meeting, they have a net, club net. So, but anybody can join them, you know, check in or whatever. But, yeah, I'm not far from them there, so. I checked in. But, yeah, they do that after they have the, well, I don't remember Thursday or Fridays, but I don't remember which one. Well, what one is this? I don't know. Haven't looked. Anyway, anybody else? Go ahead. Jump in there. Come on, build it.
0: I think the only other participant might be, I'm not sure if he's still out there.
1: I got you on here. I want to do a test thing. I'm talking on my HD. It's the HD mic, okay? I have a lapel mic on here, but I'm going to put one on it and tell me if it sounds any better or worse, okay?
0: All right, I'll be standing by.

0: where's the lapel mic from the HD microphone? Is it any different?
1: Yes, a little bit louder. Some may say it's a little hot, but it's just a different sound, different tone. I think it's fine as long as you don't speak too loudly.
0: From a person that has hearing loss, I've been working in shops all my life and listening to really, really loud music. I do have a hearing loss, so that's the reason I asked that, because, you know, other people know, and so, so I was thinking, wait, I'm arm length, is that okay? How's that?
1: Fine to me. That's fine. There's certain folks out there. I think Roger and I overmodulate a bit.
0: Hey, I have hearing loss, and if you're too loud, you're probably not too loud for me. I have hearing loss. Well, I guess it would be, but tones. I don't hear certain tones. High pitched tones, I don't hear very good.
1: Yeah, I understand. My husband has like 40% or more hearing loss in one ear. But I don't have a high pitched voice, so you won't have a problem hearing me. Now his my husband's great uncle, that's our neighbor, for whatever reason, the tone range that my voice falls in, that particular frequency range, he can't hear me whatsoever. Physically cannot hear my voice.
0: Just plug it into the side of it, it's got to plug in on, plug it in and just push the button.
1: Come in handy. I could see where that was. I guess you could just sit back and relax a little more. Ran the magnet mount mic too with a wire, and everybody said they could tell I was talking on the Kenwood. It just had that certain sound, and when I keyed up, it had just a certain sound that was different from everything.
0: They're all different. They are. excuse me, my sinuses is killing me. Kenwood, Icon, they have a different sound. An HDX202, that's a Radio Shack, 2 meter HD, right? And the I had a W2180 dual band, ICOM Radio, and it had a lapel mic with it. Well, the lapel mic worked on the HTX-202, you know. That thing is nuts. I mean, everybody's like, what kind of radio are you running, you know?
1: Well, I hate to run, but I gotta get in the house and get loaded up for tomorrow. We gotta leave first thing in the morning, so probably even before the sun comes up. So if I get a chance, I'll be on here later. If not, it'll probably be tomorrow, maybe while I'm at the Hempfest. So I'll wish you 73. KG7, DAT clear for now.
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0: Bravo 9, Papa Lima Tango, Sean in Mount View, Arkansas.
1: GI Mike in Spring Hill, Louisiana.
0: 9GI, this is Kilo Bravo 9, Papa Lima Tango. How are you this evening, sir?
1: Good, I heard another 9, I said I had to call.
0: Roger.
1: Too many 9s down in this part of the country.
0: Roger, yeah, no, probably not.
1: Nice, so I didn't say anything. I decided not to say anything else but that. Oh, boy. Anyway, how are you this evening?
0: We're doing okay. Just get home from work and just relaxing the best I can.
1: Well, let's see. I think next month I get to go back up into 8 land, so... I definitely hadn't been in that part of the world in a long time.
0: Sir, I don't know where everything is, but I know the 9 land people like me, North, Midwest, I guess you'd go. Illinois, Wisconsin,
1: Well, let's see. 8 land is Ohio and West Virginia, and I think that's it. Or maybe Michigan. I guess include Michigan in there and 8 land also. That was where my first license came out of, was 8 land and 9GI.
0: Roger, roger. Yeah, well, I haven't been in a while. I'm still a tech, but I'm still having fun with my stuff, and I need to turn that down because we don't want to be breaking no rules. How old was I? I can't remember when I got my license. I've had them a while. Well, it was back in the day where you had to pass the novice test. And if you got it within 30 days, you could get your tech and pass it, your tech test. Then they called you a no-code tech, and that's what I am.
1: Yeah, they changed that rule. Yeah, I don't know. I got mine, I didn't know anything about a tech. I got a novice, my first one, in 1967. I remember that because I was I think I was ninth grade. Got mine. And had it quite a while there, too. It was WNALVE, Love It Crazy. And at that time, I never did. It was only like 2.5 years or something like that. And I hated code, and I never did do any more. So I let it lapse, and that was probably 70, maybe, it lapsed on me. Or 71, right in there, anyway, sometime in there. And then when I was down in, stationed at Barksdale in the Air Force, was riding with a guy, and he said, well, I got to call home. It was raining cats and dogs. I thought, how in the world is he going to do that? All at once, I heard dial tone that got me back into it in 9GI.
0: And I was just barely born then. Yeah, I was born in 69, so yeah, you've had them a while. But that's cool, though. I like to hear history, how things went, you know what I mean? Yeah, I do. I know that my grandpa, World War II vet, was in the Navy, and he'd tell me stories and stuff when I was a little kid. And I'm there, man, that's who basically raised me, too, and with that kind of thing, that's me, A lot of people call me harsh, but no, not really.
1: Yeah, my dad was Marine Corps, and he was just right outside of World War II, and he didn't have to go to Korea because I guess his dad got him out of the Marine Corps, kept him having to go to Korea. But Marine Corps life stayed with him because he always punished me through Marine Corps exercises. Told him I wouldn't make it through the Marine Corps. Well, I'd had enough Marine Corps, I wasn't even going to try that. So I went to the Air Force. I thought, man, I'd go into something a little more civilized than what I'd been around. So anyways, that's kind of what I did. I saw all kinds of stuff. But anyway, that's kind of the way it goes. But I've had, when I got my license in 74, I think it was, I had a 5 call in. And probably should have never got rid of that 5 call because it was a good one. It was a Whiskey Bravo 5 Romeo Tango Victor. And I thought they made a mistake when I got the cards from a little print shop because I got that call. And I thought, man, that's kind of odd. I didn't think, it was kind of good because that's what I was involved in, radio and television, electronics. And that was just interesting that it would be that call. And then when I got to Illinois, of course, I got tired of hearing people downgrading me because I had a 5 call and came up there and all that stuff. So I decided to go ahead and give me a 9 call, and I got this 9 call. But I had a WF5P when I got my extra, and that was a fun one, too. I came home, and I think I got on 20 meters that night. I was on there talking. This guy comes on, this older guy, boy, just gruff. You realize you're not supposed to be on this frequency. And I said, well, how'd you figure that? He said, well, looking in my latest call book, it's got you listed as a tech. And I said, well, what's the date of that call book? And he's telling me his latest one. I said, well, was it put out today? And he said, no. And I said, well, if you just happen to listen, I've got that identifier on the end that lets you know I got my extra class license today. And I am authorized in 9GI.
0: I've heard you talk about that before on here, man. I monitor this a lot. I don't say a lot, but I think I remember you saying that. Yeah. Well, you know, he wasn't up on the dime now, was he? No, he wasn't. I guess, you know, what they call, technology makes things a lot easier and quicker, but back then it wasn't that quick, I'm sure. It's like when I took my 2 tests, I'm gonna express that, by the way. I did have to take my novice test before I got my tech. It's like you guys out there, let me tell ya, it's a hummer. That novice test, written test, is a hummer.
1: Well, see, when I took my novice, we had to be able to identify a Colpitts and Hartley oscillator. And you had the circuit, and I can't remember exactly how the question was. One of them, you had to identify what was missing out of the circuit. And there was no study questions or anything like that, not that I'm any better than anybody else, because all you got to do today is memorize the questions and answers, and you got it. But that's what our test was then. And, I mean, you actually had to know a little something besides how to take a test in 9GI.
0: Yeah, Roger. I've seen that on YouTube, what they had to do. They got there, and some of them would even have the real stuff right there and say, well, and I would imagine say, well, where does this go or something, or, right on. There's nothing wrong with that. I guess I'm still what they call Gen X. So I got a little bit of raising, from the old war guys, my grandpa, both my grandpas. My whole family's been in the military and in any, all wars too. World War II, like all of them, Korea, Vietnam, got a whole bunch of uncles that did all that, and different ones, so I was basically raised by them people, and I know what you're talking about. It should still sure be that way.

0: Yeah, I don't know. I mean, things changed, and I understand they weren't getting enough growth in ham radio. They weren't selling enough equipment. And I know it was a lot of pressure from the manufacturers because they wanted more hams to get in, and it was too hard for someone to pass a license. And the code was considered a mode just like FTA, and they don't have an FTA test, so why should they have a code test? I heard all that junk years ago, but anyway, it amounted to getting a bunch of CVers in, and they don't really have a lot of respect for the license a lot of times in IGI.
1: Roger, roger. I've seen a lot of stuff, you know, since I've been a ham. I've been a ham a little while, a few years. I got to upgrade, I got to pay my dues or whatever to the FCC next year. So that's twice, that's 20 years. Been a ham, not as long as you, not even close, but I've been one a while, and I think I'm going to try to do the general upgrade, at least get on the HF, because I've been listening to HDRs. That's really wicked, HDRs, or SDRs. Yeah, you can sit there and listen to guys talk on 40 meters, 80 meters, you know. Local, it's like, wow, that's trippy, you know. But me, I still like my analog stuff. I'll probably never get away from my analog stuff because it is a hobby, and you take care of yourself and do your thing with your knowledge, then you'll do good, you know, or not gonna do good. It's just that's just me. The digital stuff is awesome, yeah it is, but I gotta stick with my analog.
0: Man, well, I've been trying to get Winlink going. I've got APRS going. You know, I try to do everything self-contained because have anything happen, we're gonna need communication, and that's why I think we're gonna need Winlink, because that'll do email when we don't have internet. Because Winlink's interesting, and I'd rather be on a keyboard than I had to be on a microphone myself. That's just me, and I'm used to it. That more. Probably when I get to talking, I talk more than I should anyway, so that's why the Lord gave us two ears and one mouth. He wanted us to listen twice as much as we talk. But anyway, that's kind of my take on that. NIGI.
1: Roger, roger. Well, it's been proven time and time again. I did it once. Where I lived, I live real close to the Mississippi River. Up there in Illinois, you know, and it was a really bad winter, you know, a lot of snow, a lot of ice, and the Mississippi backed up and flooded. What year was that? Man, it was like a historical thing. It's like it had never done it

0: Charleston, that Interstate 57 coming up through there. I figured you're somewhere between Metropolis area and Charleston there somewhere in 9GI.
1: Democratic.

0: majority. Chicago controls the whole state pretty much because however Chicago voted, that's the way it went. You had conservative Republicans, I'd say champagne on down, but didn't matter. There's no way you could get enough people south of I-80 to overtake that Democratic majority in Chicago in 90.
1: Roger, roger. Oh, I know. I lived there for a few years, so. It's just like you said.
0: Longest river in the United States is Missouri, and I started to tell her the reason was because they figured out that the Mississippi doesn't actually flow the way that it was discovered, the way Hernando de Soto discovered it. Actually, Missouri going toward the west is actually where the Mississippi comes from and comes down. And if it would run that way, it would be the longest. But they discovered it from Minnesota down, so that's why it's got to stay that way in 90.
1: You're on PLT for our day. Yes, sir. Yep. My grandparents is where, we went to when I moved to Illinois, and they've been up there already for, 30 years, probably, something like that. And, my grandpa, he was a World War II vet. he was just talking about it. But the only thing was, you make money there back then. Now, you make your money. But they just messed everything up, like you say, whatever Chicago goes with, the whole state does. They'll just change it all up no good.
0: There's people advocated before that Chicago area needs to be its own state. That if it was its own state, the rest of the state would be in good shape.
1: I don't doubt that a bit. And Iowa, across the river, from Moline, you go across the river, you'd be in Davenport. They're the same way. Like, if Iowa passes a law of some sort, then Illinois will pass the same law. Or if Illinois comes up with a deal, then Iowa will do it. I've seen that back and forth. I'm like, get out of here, man.
0: I've seen that politics up there. That Midwest politics. Yeah, it's kind of strange. N-I-G-I.
1: Now, where are you from, N-I-G-I?
0: Like I said, I got this license up in Wilmington, Aurora, I've lived in all but 8 states, I think it was, last time I counted in the United States. My dad was in drywall business, so I've lived all over. I prefer the Northeast. I was actually born in Arkansas, up in Harrisburg. And I guess when I was about probably in fourth grade, that's when we had sense enough to get out of Arkansas. Because my dad's work, there wasn't a whole lot of work there for him because he's hung drywall, finished drywall, and, once you drywall up all the houses, what else are you going to drywall? You start drywalling the sheds or what? So he'd have to travel for that. And, of course, then I got to traveling in the military, and so that's kind of the way it was. That's the way it's been. So I'm usually from wherever I'm living at the time.
1: Wow, man. He kind of sound like me. I don't know. I come from what, you know, they call the coal fields of Kentucky. That's where I'm from. Right down there, Hardin County. Yeah, I live right next to that, right there. I was west of county, Hardin County, and then Hazard County, Kentucky. And you've heard, I'm sure you've heard of Harlan County. Coal fields, you know, I live right in it, right in the middle of it, till I was like 17. Yeah, that was rough. It was fun, but it was rough. Kind of thing, but I don't know, man. Yeah. They just need to straighten things up, because I think maybe things are, I think. There's, I know somebody fall asleep on TV. He's worked his stuff to death, that dude. And, yeah, we'll see here in a little bit. Let's see what's going on. I hope it's that way.
0: M5C.
1: Anyway. I wrote down here. I got it. What is your call again?
0: 9, all India.

0: no, they can't cure that or nothing like that. So, I'm old school. I'm still doing the old way, man. I write everything down.
1: I told you about them guys on the radio looking me up while we were sitting there on HF. Thought I was breaking the law, so hey, I'm used to it.
0: Oh, you're not telling me nothing. I know. I got to, like I said, it's pretty good, man. I can hear the local guys around here on it. But anyway, SDR, yeah, you sit here and listen. Every morning they got an ad at certain time, and that. So, yeah. Yeah,
1: how you do it? Hotspot 4, I've got this meter I've got up there right now here. And I can go to whatever note I want to. And then I've got one in my office. It's a half duplex there. And then, of course, if I want to talk to the car, I can talk to my computer that I maintain here. I've got DMR hotspots. I've got three of those, four, I guess. And then I've got, D-Star and Fusion and T25. So I'm loaded down with it. And then I've got a 7300 ICOM. I don't fool with it much. HF's kind of overrated to me, N9s you got.
0: But that's a normal rig, isn't it? It's 100 watts on 2 meters, 70 centimeters. Does it have it in it? Does it?
1: 6 as high as it goes, I think, but I haven't turned it on in a while. Well, see, the reason I got my extra, I knew they were coming up with the volunteer examiner program. And when I got my license back in 73, 74, when I got my newer license back. Guy that I was in the squadron with gave me my code. And I took the code, and we were waiting on the written exam. You get to send that code in, and then he gets the written exam and give me the written exam. Then they send it in, they grade it, and I'd know whether I passed or not. That's the way it worked then. And in between time, I had orders to Tampa, Florida. McNeil Air Force Base. Well, I got down there, and the commander of my squadron happened to be a house that agreed to give me, finish out my test. Well, unbeknown to me, he made me do the code again before he'd let me take the. And that was a squeaker. I said, I'll never go through another exam where I've got to have a volunteer do it if I can't go before the FCC. I don't want to take it. So when I heard they were doing that, I got off my horse right quick and I studied the code, got the code speed up, and I got the, and they had the question pool at the time. And so I got my advanced and extra, but I was in electronics, but I got my advanced and extra by using that test pool. But I went down there one Saturday morning to a local tech school where the FCC was giving it. And the guy looked just like Adolf Hitler sitting there giving the exam, had that stern look and everything. And I went from tech to extra in that one setting, N9 GI.
0: Dang, brother. Well, you did it too, did you not? Yes, you did. Well, I didn't do no code. I said, well, I'll be lucky if I get the written test took and pass it. But, well, who's ID in over here? Anyway, yeah, I'll be lucky, you know, to get this, you know, written test on. And, but, my deal was at that time, you know, if you could take your novice test, written test, which was 35 words a minute, 35 questions, and if you could pass that, that was a booger test. And if you pass that and pass your tech within 30 days, I don't know how many days it was, but if you pass it within a certain time, you know, then you could be called a no-co tech. Because otherwise, if you had 5 words a minute, a tech was a tech plus, the new 5 words a minute. Roger.

0: she's asked me about that HB. She's asking about her license when she finds out when she got her license. She's got extra class. She got that. She got the code too. I remember one time there they had. Okay, you had. You know, technician was 5 words a minute. But when they started dropping the code, it got to one point where the 5 words a minute was all general had to have. And all these people that were coded techs, you had no code techs and coded techs, there were no coded techs, I remember, all at once they could apply and have that thing upgraded to a general, because now general all they had to have was 5 words a minute. Boy, that kind of, to me, kind of stunk, but that's just, you know, there again, trying to get more people to buy radios in 9GI. But when you study code for the extra, you always used what they call the Farnsworth method, because it would adjust your speed to the rate of speed of the code you were going for. So if you were going for 20 words a minute, you would adjust the spacing to 20 words a minute, and you really what you studied was 25, so that that 20 word a minute would seem like it slowed down, and you'd have an easier time copying if you went a little faster than what you were trying to say in 9GI.
1: 100% correct, sir. You are 100% correct. Yep, that's how it was. That's how it was. Yep, that's what you could do. So, I couldn't get in. I was like, yep, I can't do it. Can't do it. The code, man, just messed me up. I can't do code. I don't know why. Maybe I can do 5 words a minute, but 13 words a minute? Nope, not even in the ballpark. I don't know. I guess if you practice anything, you get good at it, though.

0: using this frequency, can we? I mean, I don't think so. Anybody in there listening, go ahead, say something.
1: Something, KJ5IDY.
0: You still up?
1: Yeah, well, you said say something, so, you know, I said, well, me and Grandpa here, you know, we heard you, and I was like, okay, something. There you go, pickle, lettuce, and tomato. Hey, on the code, have you looked into the new, and this is something for, I guess, decision-making for my dad and me. Have you seen the new ICOM 7300? I guess it's what, it's on its anniversary now, and the new one has the code decoder on the waterfall screen. I guess it also has a HDMI connection, so you can plug in your TV and USB-C.
0: There you go. That's why I like ICOM. They come out with stuff quickly. I got a bunch of ICOM stuff, and they ain't failed me, man. You know, it's good stuff. I've used them. Yep. And I like the audio that they have. ICOM's got a good audio. If you can't hit them with power, you can hit them with some audio. Yes, you can. Run AM. Hey, man, let's go to da-da-da AM. Click. Can you hear me? Oh, yeah. I can hear you.
1: I didn't want to interrupt your and Mike's conversation there. Just, you said somebody say something, so I said I'll say something for you. Because, you know what? And then, you know, the other person, what? What? That's what it was. Anyway, KJ5IDY to N9GI. Carry on to the group.
2: Yes, sir. Yeah, I'm here. I'm trying to do two things. My wife's got me looking up QRS at her last, trying to figure out when she got her extra, trying to figure out when she got her first license. I'm trying to find it here in the QRZ list at 9GI.
1: You got some type of interference or something there.
2: Guys were doubling there, so I never caught really any of it. Not
1: bad. Go ahead, Shane.
0: Oh, I was gonna let you go ahead, but anyway, yeah, you got some QRM. You know QRM. You got QRM and your signal. We can hear you good and everything, but it's a lot of static in it. Like you're next to something, you need to move away from it.
1: Yeah, Mike, that's the exact same thing that I was saying, that the last transmission, the previous one, you're too close to the modem. Well, let me see if I'm not doubling. Yeah, either you're too close to the modem or something, but the two previous transmissions to the last two, I guess, when you were starting to look for when your wife became an extra and such, either you're using repeater phone and you're too close, or you have a different thing that you're too close to some other RF or something. We can hear you a little bit, but, you know, there's that static or whatever in the background, so. Anyway, over to N9GI. This is KJ5IDY.
2: If I'm too close to the modem from where I'm sitting right now, I'm going to have to go out to the stop sign code, you guys, because the modem's in the back bedroom, and it's at least 1,000 feet from me, or maybe if that far, maybe 100 feet, I guess you should say. I was exaggerating. In other words, it's not right beside me. only thing that was right beside me, I think what happened is I pulled the iPad up close to me and probably it got within this Chinese handy talk in Nigeria.
0: Yeah, right there at the very end, the very, very end, it went away.
2: Now, one thing too, this one has a TNC in it, and it will beacon APRS every once in a while, so that may be the issue too in 9GI. Although the beacon don't come on this frequency, it goes on 144.39, but that could be some of it too in 9GI.
0: Doing 70 centimeters on my deal, analogs. I don't know if that would do anything, but I don't know. See, that's what's killing me in my general class practice test, is that stuff. I have no idea. I got out of it for a while. You know, I still paid my deal, kept my license up, but I just didn't use radio at all. And then, boom, this digital stuff's coming out. I'm like, what in the heck? And some of that stuff, I don't understand it.
2: Switch radios, I got that flipped in the other radio. Supposed to have 445 monitoring and transmitting 440, and that radio was set up wrong, so I was going to swap radios right quick in the night you got.
0: Roger, cameraman, PLT.
1: Sean, don't feel bad about studying for general. Last month I went and took it twice and got 24 or 25 questions right both times and did not pass. So I guess third is a lucky charm. I'll go next month for my general. So I don't know what area I'm weak in, but, you know, I'm just going to keep on studying. But, yeah, you should come up to Mountain Home on the 2nd July of Sun, or 2nd July, 2nd Saturday of July, so of next month, July, 2nd Saturday, we have a VE testing at Mountain Home Salvation Army at 9 a.m., so if you want to try, anyway, otherwise I was going to ask Mike of N9GI if he had a pacemaker or a defibrillator or something that maybe that was interfering with the signal there. But, Shane, I hope you someday can come up here to Mountain Home and meet you in person.
2: Okay, I'm here now. Do you hear me okay now?
1: A lot better.
2: Well, this is repeater phone on the iPad. So I figured it would do. Yeah, you kind of scared me to death. You talking about defibrillator and all that stuff. I don't have all that, man, unless you tell me I need something like that. I don't know. But anyway, yeah, I've got it over here on the repeater phone. I've got several ways to use this stuff, and I'm generally...
1: Generally, we lost you.

0: my old man like me, man, just juggling through the wires real quick, you know what I mean?
1: Using the iPad on, or I think it's a repeater phone app. I've been hesitant to get that for my iPhone. You can hook up to anything. I think it's All-Star, Echolink, stuff like that. But anyway, good to hear you from you, Sean. And I guess I'm here with Grandpa eating supper, extra sugary waffles. You need to check in more to the cuckoo net up here in Mountain Home. Well, I know you're working too sometimes, so. But anyway, I'll be on the side here, KJ5 IDY.
2: I dropped out in the middle of all that. I guess you guys probably didn't need to hear all that anyway, didn't you guys?
0: Yeah, you did. You fell out, man. It just went whoop, gone.
2: Well, I looked, and I guess he was trying to tell me something. I looked while I was talking, all at once it said call ended on this display, and I was talking about going to Guam, taking my second class radio telephone, and then not knowing whether I passed or not for 6 weeks, and having to come back and making another appointment in case I didn't pass. And then I thought I didn't pass, and I made the appointment, and I had to cancel that appointment because I wound up passing, and then I had to turn around and make an appointment to take my first phone, and I was taking second class and first phone every time I would take the exam because I had no way of knowing whether...

0: DOT Friday. Sir, you did the work, okay? That's all I'm going to say. You did the work. Yeah. Yes, sir. Yes, you did.
1: I wasn't trying to brag. I was just talking, we were just talking about exams and things. There's not too many people that go through an experience like that they're taking an exam and have no way of knowing whether you pass or fail when you leave the place. I mean, that was frustrating not to know that in 90.
0: If I intend to learn something and do something, that's what I do. And I, set my mind to it kind of thing, But I always feel bad because I'm like ugly duckling, all my whole family, pretty much, was in the military. And I just feel like an ugly, I'm sitting there, I'm like, man. I remember the day when you turned, do you remember this? You turned 18, you had to go to the post office and fill out a card to go to which branch of military. I put in Air Force, I did. Air Force. And did my thing. And I handed it to the postmaster and whatever she did with it, I don't know. But you had to do that when you turned 18, when I turned 18.
1: Yeah, well, I, got my college that way, and I went in the Air Force, and I was a communication officer and got rifted out as a captain. So there you go. I'm familiar with all that too in 9GI.
0: Sure. Ain't nothing wrong with that. That was a good position. Did you keep it? Or I don't know how they do that, but did you retire a captain or what?
1: Rifted out. That means that they put me out. In other words, I was overweight. And so I was, fired. You're commissioned, and you don't have an enlistment term. You just, you're commissioned. You're commissioned officer, and you're renewed and all that. But if something happens and you're not meeting up Air Force standards, then they can rift you on a moment's notice over that. And that's how they work it.
0: Oh, Roger, didn't know that. I know how they do sailors. yeah, they have their way of doing things, they do, definitely.
1: Oh, yeah. But, it was like an engineering job is what it was. I was an engineer. I'm a registered engineer through the state of Ohio, what they call a PE, professional engineer, what I went to school for. And that's why I say when I was taking all these exams, I worried more about the code than I did any of the electronics. I mean, not that I'm that great, but I knew the theory anyway, N9G guy.
0: Sound like a man after my heart. I've tried and I just go. I know how to do stuff. There are probably a whole lot of things I don't know how to do. You know what I mean? Done a little bit there, a couple of years here, a couple, 3 years there. And then it just keeps getting easier and easier from the things you do, But yeah, you betcha. Good times, man, I think. I know how to do a lot of stuff. And I'm dang near good at all of it. Not a professional, but good at all of it. And so many different stuff. It's just familiar with me, you know what I mean?
1: Yeah. Well, I mean, I've got 3 doctorates. And it's just, like you say, and my main reason I got 3 doctorates, my dad was in drywall, and I hated that stuff. And I had to work with him when I was growing up, and he had a company, and I had to work drywall and didn't earn anything for it, because he said, well, I'm providing you, you know, a house and your eats, so that's your pay. And I decided I wasn't going to do that, so I stayed in school, and every time I'd get another degree, I'd ask him, you think I've got enough not to have to drywall? And finally, when I got my PhD, he said, well, he said, I don't think you're going to have to do drywall with a PhD, but it was kind of difficult sometimes to find work in IGI.
0: Roger. You know, I don't know how it was back in your day when you was doing that kind of thing, but, you know, well, I'm Gen X, so whoever is before me and how far back it goes, I don't know. Well, the baby boomer, I know the baby boomers. That would be my grandma. But they were baby boomers. Whatever it is after that, I know it's not Gen X, but it's another one after that. I can't remember what the heck they say it is.
1: Well, I know I'm baby boomer. Now, what I never understood about Gen X is DNA-wise, they say the guys have XY and the girls have X.

0: they can do that anymore, can they? I mean, but I'm going to shut up. I don't want to even talk about that stuff.
1: Well, it's kind of like me one time I was teaching a class at Purdue, and a history class, and, you know, and I looked back there, and these two guys were getting in a battle right there coming into the classroom teaching History 101, American history. And so I got on the horn we had, the speaker we had in the back, and I called security, and I made the statement we had two Mexicans fighting in the back. As best I could tell, that was their nationality.

0: particular, that's no doubt. Even how I was raised, you know. Where I was, you know, riding in the middle of Appalachian Mountains, you know. Lot of stuff, man. But you are your own self, so. You, whatever it is, good with you, you know. Kind of thing. That's how I took it. That's how I pretty much raised, I guess. You know. Whatever, however you feel. If it feels bad to you, don't do it. If it feels good to you, do it. You know what I mean? Kind of thing.
1: Yeah, that's true. That's true. I had some kind of plaque, poster, or picture that somebody gave me one time. It had a guy with an axe going to chop down this tree, and the caption was, "If it feels good, do it."
0: Yep, Roger, Roger. BLG Friday.
1: G and an I Friday.

0: old are you anyway? I know it's not rude, is it? I'm 57. How old are you?
1: Let's see, add about 16, 17 to that.

0: adding.
1: No. It's quite a bit more to me, though.
0: You figured that out. It's just, hey, it is what it is, that's all.
1: Roger, it is. It is what it is. Yep. But yeah, man, you seem like cool stuff. I would think it would be really cool. You know, all that stuff. Yep. But back in the day, though, you know, I don't want to say this, but you learned more. Or maybe you learned more manual labor. I don't know. I did a lot of manual labor, learned a lot of stuff, man. You taught me that. And, you know, there ain't much more of that left.
0: Well, that's true. Hey, I got to tell you a good one. I had a teacher in high school. And he was wanting a house built. And he asked me, he said, your dad's a contractor, right? And I said, yeah, he's a contractor. He said, can you get him to come out and help me design my house and give me an idea on what he would charge me to build my house? I said, sure. So we went out there, he and I. And we're sitting there, and Dad is working on these plans. And he's beginning to figure out numbers, what it's going to take. The guy looks at him with the dumbest question I have ever heard in my life, even at that time, which blew my mind about my teacher, because I thought so much of this guy till this question came up. He says, how many nails do you think it's going to take to build his house? Well, my dad starts in telling him, well, so many pounds of 10 pennies. So many pounds of 12 pennies. He said, no, that's not what I want to know. He said, I want to know, do you think it's going to be 1,000 nails, 2,000 nails? My dad looked at him, he looked at me, and he said, son, get yourself up, we're heading home. That was the end of that story. I thought, man, this is kind of rude, just walk out like this. He said, so we got to the truck, started home. He said, I'm not building a house for a guy like that. If he's so concerned about the actual number of nails, he said, I don't even want to work for him in the IGI.
1: Yeah, sounds like he's pretty particular there, man. Yeah, a little too much, I think. Well, as how things would be, used to work with a contractor like that, roofing, whatever, contractor. We'd do whatever. But, yeah. Done that, been there, done that. Kind of thing. But, anybody else listening in there, go ahead and say something. ID, come on, talk on. Give me a building.
0: Dad said that guy, he could just see that guy now. He'd be out there with a magnet trying to find any nail that had zinged away from somebody, maybe on the roof or whatever stage we'd be at on that house. And he said there was no way he was going to work on that tight of scrutiny. He said, you know, he said he wasn't trying to rip the guy off or anything, but or that ain't the way he said it, but that's the way we'd say it today. You know, he'd have to have some leeway. But, you know, he wasn't going to work under that where you had to know the exact count on the nails. Because he said he couldn't even tell you how many nails were in a 10-pound box of nails, much less how many it was going to take to build that house.

0: sounding, but the oven was going dead.
1: Welcome, channel mode.
0: It just woke up. Did you hear it? I got it on. Hold on.
2: Well, I know you're in channel mode anyway. And that is you got.
0: I saw you. It's too up too much. So yeah. Down. But anyway, this is a UV26 I bought. Does it sound okay? And it's got a anyway, the one of the longer antennas on it. HC.
2: Okay, yeah, it's alright. Sound.
0: Change radio, they got different settings, and you don't know how loud you're going to be or what, you know. I don't want to be too loud or anything. But, yeah, she's cooking over there. Anybody else in there? Say hello. What time is it? Wow, it's early.

Well, I guess the node police were getting me, the all-star node police, because the thing ended right in the middle of my talking again. I couldn't get back on. It just kept like ringing, so I had to completely shut the app down and come back up. You got me now? N9's you got me.

0: Hey, Mike, you're in there, but he stepped away for a minute, and I think he'll be back. AE5AU, how are you doing?
1: I'm doing good. Yeah, this thing dropped out, and I had to come off and back on. So, the way electronics is, sometime in 90 guy.
0: I understand the IT first step restart.
1: True, I'm wearing a t-shirt today. It's got a spin the wheel. Let's see, what's it say? The professional, the IT professional wheel of answers is what I got on. And it's got all kinds of different things like that. Yes, just click on. No, it's a scam. Just delete it. Let me Google that for you, and all kinds of stuff on this spin the wheel. Have you tried turning it on and off again? There it is, N9GI.
0: Yep, I can relate to all of those. Well, I am pulling up at the house here, so I'm going to say 73, but I heard you in there, and I was listening to y'all a little bit ago, and heard him say he was going to go grab a beverage, and he'd be back, so I imagine he'll be back here to join you in a minute. Have a good evening, good weekend, if I don't talk to you again. N9GI, 73, from AE5AU.
1: All right, sir, you have a good one. Thank you for letting me know there. We'll talk to you later on down the log. November 9, Golf, India.
2: BLD's back.
1: All right, sir. Yeah, the All-Star Police knocked me off, I guess, or something like that. Anyway, I was talking, and it come up, call ended right there in the middle, and I had to physically shut everything down, except for the iPad, shut everything down and come back, and it came back. Kind of mystery, the way it goes in 9GI.
2: A good reset, usually if you got everything right, it'll do okay. I do it often on different things, so. But, anyway. Man, I don't know. We need to find a topic to talk about, What do you want to talk about?
1: Well, I got my spin the wheel. IT professional shirt on. It's spin the wheel, and it says, starts out, it's split between, have you tried turning it on and off? And you got no. And let's see, I've got, are you sure it's plugged in? Then let's see, we've got move, I'll do it. Yes, just click on it. No, it's a scam, just delete it. And then let me Google that for you. And then see, the last one here in the wheel is, well, that is a problem, isn't it? So that's what award day this shirts. I've got a bunch of these computer shirts. I got a guy that I went to high school with there in Ohio. I think he's living in South Carolina now. And he's got a screen shop, and I send him ideas, and he makes these t-shirts up for me. And so they're kind of a one of a kind, and people kind of get a kick out of seeing, well, what shirt am I wearing today in 9GI?
2: Yeah, roger, roger. I was thinking about making me some t-shirts, yeah, got one out here in town. I was saying, for do my ham radio thing on me, I guess, I mean, some shirts, jacket, whatever you want, car stuff, put it in the car, yep. Lucky about that, they're kind of high, though.
1: Yeah, well, I just, I send it to him, sometimes I send the t-shirts to him, sometimes I don't, sometimes I just wind up paying the cost of the t-shirt, And he works through sometime kind of like an individual contractor through a company called Redbubble. You look Redbubble up on online, you'll see some of these designs are there too. But I generally send mine directly to him. I don't go through Redbubble. I could, but that's what he told me. Tell everybody to go through Redbubble if they're interested in any of these, rather than going to him direct, because he can.

0: Roger, yeah. Well, it's just like the kind of stuff I did all my life. Pretty much run a CNC machine, you know. Lathe, mills, all that. Had to do a little bit of math, a little conversion, you know. That's about all I ever did, but mostly. But, yeah, I'm happy about it, you know. I learned something. I know stuff. And one of these days, you might have to revert back to all that stuff one of these days, you know, for yourself. That'd be cool. That'd be cool. That'd be really cool.
1: You never know. I know in the military, I had to go through survival training. And they took us to a woods outside of Fort Leavenworth, Kansas. And I think the only thing we were allowed to have was some aluminum foil. I had to go through survival training. And they took us to a woods outside of Fort Leavenworth, Kansas. And I think the only thing we were allowed to have was some aluminum foil. But we had to hand catch everything. If we ate meat, we had to hand catch it.

0: No, not a whole lot. A big bunch. They wouldn't know. Yeah. Yes, sir. They trained them in the day. And, well, like I say, all my, relatives, uncles and stuff, cousins even. Yeah, I feel like the ugly duckling, man. They all went, to like every war too. Every one we've ever had, some of them have been in it. So, yep.
1: Well, I'm the ugly duckling, and I'm still waiting to turn into a beautiful swan, but I don't think I'll ever do it in 9G guys.
0: I'm about to think that myself. Really. Yeah. Oh, well. I got to have faith in the Lord, and they could be all right. Just got to have that, though. You ain't got that, you ain't got nothing.
1: That is true. Because we all going to be out of this world one day. I talked to one saw a preacher friend of mine that was in a nursing home, and he was terminal. He had been around a long time, and he told us when we went to see him, several of us went to see him, and he said, guys, he said, I tell you, he said, I'm not afraid to die. What I'm afraid of is the process that you have to go through to die in 9G guy.
0: I mean, that's how I think about it anyway. I do. Yep. Raised that way, and Christian religious, I is, Brought up in church when I was a little kid, that's probably a good thing. That's probably why I'm still alive. All the people I knew, at my age, most of them are dead. They're gone. I mean, why? They got caught up in their own kind of stuff. And all of them. So I count myself lucky.
1: Now that part of Kentucky where you came from, you didn't get involved in handling those snakes and all that, did you?
0: I ain't gonna do that one. Raised up in Church of God. Snake handlers, nope, didn't do that stuff. They flew around and get bit, too. Big old, what they have over there, I think, what is the rattler? Not a good one, okay? You get bit, you better go to the ER. It'll kill you. Eastern Diamondback, yeah. No, what was it? Eastern Kentucky, I think the name of it was. Wicked snakes over there, man. Them things put you in the hospital,
1: Well, they always said to handle them snakes. If one of them ever bit you and you died, you wasn't a Christian to begin with, what they'd say. And I remember Wendy Bagwell, I don't know if you heard that guy. I used to play some of his stuff when I was on the radio. I was a DJ for a long time, too, there. But he talked about being at a place where they were doing a snake handler service. And they asked him about if he wanted to hold that snake. And he said, if I go to holding this snake, he said, you better tell me where you want the new door on this place, because I'm fixing to creep.
0: That would probably be, probably a thing to say on that one, No doubt. No, didn't mess them people. You want to go ahead and do that? Go ahead. Like I say, they've been bit before. Yeah. Had to rush them to the emergency room. It's like, you play with fire, you might get burned. You know what I mean?
1: Well, yeah, but I mean, if they believe you can handle snakes and not get hurt like Paul did, that viper attached to him and it didn't bother him at all, but if they believe that,

0: figured out another way, you know. Yeah. I mean, I don't know. How I think of things is a thousand different ways, you know what I mean? So, it goes this way, that way, and this way's wrong, that way's right, you know. But, I don't want to touch anything that God said that's going to crawl on its belly, you know, the rest of it's whatever. So, serpent. I don't mess with that.
1: No. I don't either. I'm not going to take a chance on him either, you know. I know we're going to die one of these days, but I might rather it be later than sooner, I guess you'd say. Enjoy life while you can, I guess. Anyway, that's kind of the way it is. But I thought, yeah, I'd talk about

0: Roger, roger. Came down BLD, Friday.
1: Just note ID, son. It was time for me to in 9GI.
0: Some repeaters don't have them, but a lot of them do anymore. So when I hear that sound, I got ID. When it ID's ID, that's 10 minutes talk time, I think. Right?
1: Yes, sir. Yeah, we had a guy in Memphis. I mean, when I worked in Memphis, I'd go to work from West Memphis over to Memphis every morning. And we had there's probably about 10 or 15 of us in that round table in the morning, man alive. I mean, get somebody up, you'd forget who you were after. It would be so bad. And there was a blind guy there named Jeff. And if you got out of time, he'd let you know right quick, you wasn't supposed to talk then. You're supposed to wait on so-and-so before you talk. And he also had a timer set pretty much on everybody. And if you went over 10 minutes, he'd let you know that right quick, that you had broke the law because you went over 10 minutes between ID and, man, about to drive you crazy. I got to where I ID'd every time I let go of the microphone, I'd ID before because I didn't want him jumping me about missing the ID in 9GI.
0: I remember that. That was the question on the test when I took it. 10 minutes. Yeah. So. Hey, you know what? Hats off to them because they're keeping the law, ain't they? I mean, they are. You know, every 10 minutes, ID, man. You need ID, man. Yeah. Wouldn't bother me. Oh, sorry, man. I guess I better do that. You know? Yeah. But I'm a radio. I mean, I'm talking to you, how far, man, on an HT, which is a different HT because the other battery died. You know, I was like, oh, yeah, get over here. And that, I'm on UV26 now with, what is it, 771 antenna on it. It's getting hot, though. Getting warm. Because I'm on half power, so I should be about 10 watts on 70 centimeters. And I don't know where the antenna is, or the repeater is, but yeah, low power. It's just great. It just sounds, you know, awesome. I don't know. I don't know how to turn it down. I got too many radios. I got to get the book out.
1: I hear you. I do it through software anymore. But, yeah, there's the way to do it. I'm kind of radio poor, too. I was talking on a VGC, a VRN76. That's a Chinese radio with a TNC. That's what I was talking on, into a simple USB repeater that puts out about 400 milliwatts, I think, by a company called Hotspot Radio, Hotspot Radios. And then I went from that to talking to you on an iPad running repeater phone. So that's kind of the way I've done. So, yeah, things have changed since 1967. I can surely say that. Now, that was one thing then about Novice. We had to build our own transmitter. It had to be 75 watts input power, and it had to be crystal controlled. And so if you wanted to talk on more than one place, you had to buy a box of crystals, and you had to know what frequency those crystals were putting you on, because a lot of times the crystal wouldn't be cut exactly for the frequency, so you had to have a way of knowing what frequency you were on, that you were on the Novice band.
0: N9GI, Kevin MPLT. Am I getting in there?
1: You're right there, N9GI.
0: You know, the radio real quick while you were talking there. No disrespect, but I want to see how this thing. First gen. Yeah, it is. No, I don't know. I did an upgrade to it and it changed it. But anyway, Ted Radio H3. Does it sound okay?
1: Yeah, I've got one of them up at the office. I'd probably have it if I had it programmed up with these frequencies, this frequency in there. I'd be talking on it. Probably I got to get it done too. I've got to get me a bank put in there where I can put these my hotspot frequencies in there. I've got three All-Star, and then I've got I think four DMR combination DMR D-Star.

0: Well, I don't know what to get, because I can get radios at less than $100. A very good talk about them. That what is it? Bofang UV32R, I think, which has got DMR on it. You think that's a good radio or no?
1: Well, I don't know. I don't know on that. My thing, I decided I wanted to do my own thing. I didn't want to be beholden to anyone else. I got involved at the club here, but I figured out why all these years I wasn't involved in the club, because all the politics. And so I decided I'm going back to my old shell, the way I did things, do my own thing, and let everybody else worry about their thing. I mean, I don't mind helping people,

0: individual thing to me, you know. You do your thing, you pass your test, you can do what you want. You know, to your extent of your test, you know, or how much you know. And that's how I see it, man, you know. Awesome if I got good friends I talk to all the time, you know what I mean? That's awesome for me, I love that, you know. However I gotta do it, but, yeah. Yeah, politics and stuff like that, there ain't no place in that, man. Yep, I've seen it, you know. Think clubs crash because of it, and it's just stupid.
1: Well, we got guys here that it's not ham radio if you hook a repeater to it, but yet they'll hook a repeater to it to do code, a computer to it to do code, or they'll use it to do logbooks. But if you hook a repeater to it like All-Star is, or like DMR is, then you got out of the realm of it being ham radio. It's just kind of stupid. And then they didn't like All-Star being put on, although they, most of them agreed, yeah, we need some activity on that repeater, so put All-Star on. Well, then you had the group that got mad over that, one of them, boy, just castigated me right there in front of everybody in a McDonald's the other morning. I didn't say a word to him. I just went out there and took All-Star off that repeater, moved it over to the other repeater, and it's your baby now, the way I looked at it. After all that, N9G guy.
0: Brother.
1: Yeah. Yeah, it's come up. I vote that it goes back the way it was. Okay, it's going back the way it was. I didn't argue with him. I just knew it wasn't no sense in doing that. So I just set it back. It's back there. And I think two guys are on it now, and 9G guy. Guy talking to me about the guy trying to be the peacemaker and all of it, you know, said, well, you know, he did sign the paperwork, so we do have to get it back like he wants it there. Okay, I'll get it back like he wants it. I said, I don't need this stuff. I said, I can do my own thing. I've got the wherewithal to build whatever I want, whatever I want to do, and I don't need all this. No, he didn't like that, man. You're the only one who knows anything about it. I said, well, I guess somebody else is going to have to learn something about it now at 9G guy.
0: Well, I just say that entities don't like that, and I know this, but hey, man, you know, it is what it is, right?
1: That's the way I look at it. So I just, you know, been working on my own thing, and I pretty well got mine going. All I need is to get something in my car, and I'll be ready to roll, and I'm just about to that point. I think I'm going to have to put a router in the car because my CarPlay, my phone right now sends directly to my CarPlay, but I think I'm going to have my phone, my CarPlay information, go directly into a router because I think the All-Star node's going to have to...

0: Yeah, I've got your CarPlay that the phone sends all my maps to, sends music to if I want it, if I want to pick up that way. And I put in a, it was plug-in, and I didn't want to have to be plugging in, unplugging, and plugging all the time, so I put a wireless adapter in, Wi-Fi adapter, so it picks it up through Wi-Fi. And so now the phone is going to have to provide a hotspot for internet to my travel router. So I'll get it all figured out, though. We'll figure out how it goes. I hadn't seen too many YouTubes on that. I think that may be a little hard for some of the YouTube guys to grab a hold of. They like to grab that stuff that in 5 minutes it's done type thing in 9GI. I've got a lot of stuff up on YouTube. Church-wise, I'm a minister full-time, so I've got sermons up there all for, what's it, 6 years worth? Up there on YouTube right now in 9GI.
1: Pastor who to what church?
0: Church of Christ here in Spring Hill. Understand why I latched onto that snake idea pretty fast. Anyway, in 9GI, well, you know, Loretta Lynn and Crystal Gale, they were members, well, you know, she's dead. Loretta is. Crystal, I think, still alive, but they were members of Church of Christ. Let's see, Sonny James, I don't know if you know that name. A lot of those Nashville stars are members of Church of Christ there in the Nashville area. So, yeah, I've known a few of them in 9GI.
1: Oh, yeah, Roger. Yep. Yeah, there's a bunch around. I've heard a lot. Like I say, I was raised up Church of God, so that, you know, their deals, their outings, this, that, and the other. Couple of years of my life, at least, anyway. How old was I when I was going to church? Dad got saved, and Mama was already saved, and got him into it. And man, you know what? Best person in the world, my dad, you know?

0: Yeah, no, I don't believe in once saved, always saved. I believe you can backslide, and I believe you can also come back, you know, restored, they call that. You know, those people that believe in once saved, always saved, I ask them, give me their take on Judas. And most of them don't know what to do about Judas in 9GI.
1: PLT for ID, whichever machine did that. I don't know if it's in the 30 or what, I don't know, but I can get it in there. Yes, sir. Yeah, no, you can fall out. And you know what it says about that, right? Just as much as I do, you know. When you turn him away like that and backslide, it comes at you twice as bad. Roger, you know? I mean, yeah. It says that in a good book. Your problems are double.
0: Yeah, that's for sure. Well, I see the old clock on the wall says 22:18. And I guess I'm going to have to get out of here pretty soon and get the sack and get up early in the morning and start over again. I about got everything ready for Sunday morning, so I about got my week finished. I got to do a few more things in the morning. It'll be done in 9GI.
1: Peter Sherman, as you tell some old-hearted person. Hey, you had a good conversation with some good people. But, yep. 7-3 to you, sir. Have a good one. And I hope that sermon goes pretty good. Really do. I hope I even have something to do with it, maybe. Give me an PLT Friday.
0: Well, I try not to use too much day-to-day in there. But...

0: come is it? Well, where I'm at, it's 10:20. I don't know where you're at. But it's probably later than that.
1: Nah, it's 10:20 here in Louisiana. I'm 3/4 of a mile, I guess I would say, from the Arkansas line. That's where I'm at in Louisiana. And every time my dog gets out, I get afraid he's going to cross the line. I'm going to have to get the FBI to go get him because I'll be crossing the state lines to do it. But as long as he stays within the area, we're okay. So, yeah, we'll talk to you later. Get up in the morning and get at it again. Yeah, 9G and a 9.
0: Roger, Roger, sir. Have a good one. We'll be home when I get up, when I wake up. Friday night, like say, after work, and get a little tired. Try to sleep in a little bit. Give it up, PLD, and we'll be sitting here monitoring.

0: polish hoop and sit on the shield to look at.
1: Roger that. Myself and Paul Love are going to head down there, try to be there right around 8. KI-5LVD is the call. And so we'll see y'all down there.
0: Yeah, I've got an extra chair too. I don't know what their seating arrangements are, but if y'all need to take a break, I'll have an extra chair.
1: All right, good deal. Is LJS going? I should have sent him a message yesterday. I got tied up drilling 2.5-inch holes through 16 inches of concrete. Quarters of the way through it, and I had done smoke two Milwaukee Forge batteries and my rotary hammer. So I let everything cool down, put those on charge, and go run a little bit more here tonight or first thing in the morning. Got a lot of rock, so that kind of slows you down some too.

0: at dry, there's not water in there, and instead of trying to get water in there, according to the manual for that bid, it says to run it dry. So that's what we're doing.
1: That's just what I was wondering. Some of those that'll run wet, if you can run them wet, you can make a little bit faster pace, but not a whole

0: there's not a real big difference in them.
1: And plus we're hanging off the top of a ladder too doing this, so that makes it a little bit more challenging to try to get stuff up there.

0: makes you think about putting your climate harness on and rappelling down from above. Yeah, that's a bear any way you look at it. But I know that mini split will be nice once you get done. That is for sure.
1: Oh, yeah, it will. And you really can't come from above because it's a solid poured concrete slab that I don't know how thick it is across the top of it. Just that bottom basement floor is, it was built to be a bunker. It was one of the designated fallout shelters, I guess you would call it, because it used to have the triangle DOD sign out by the back door. And I've seen the holes that they had to drill for us to get all, let's see, 13, all 15 of the antenna lines down through it, through that, into the bottom floor. And it's, I don't know how big, it's probably 10-inch circular holes that they drilled through that. I think there's three of them to get all the coaxes through. So, yeah, I know how thick it is coming in from the top.
0: Yeah, you may not even be dealing with regular strength concrete. That may be some higher strength stuff if it was intended for all that. Yeah, that's a job for sure.
1: It's got all kinds of markings on the interior walls, too. You can tell whether there's red lines, so we're guessing that's where there's some kind of rebar or joint or something. And then there's like a matrix of dots that have been, like, patched over on it. And you can tell by looking at the outer finish that there was plywood up against it. So I'm thinking there may have been some kind of a threading bolts or something that was holding the wood, perhaps, in a compression fit whenever they poured it. But we got lucky, and where we went in at, there was no rebar or anything, so we did get lucky in that area.

0: somebody was waking up wanting to come in there with us. I just got on the south bypass here. I'll be 167 here shortly. I'm going to try to get down there around 7:30 or so and get my junk unloaded and get out of everybody's way, maybe.
1: Roger that. I may have missed it. Which way are y'all going to go? Y'all going to go through Ruston or through Farmerville?
0: Run down to Ruston and hit 20.
1: Okay, yeah, that's what I normally do. It's four lane the whole way that way. Because inevitably you get stuck behind somebody doing 15 under the speed limit on all those two lane roads, north and south of Farmerville.
0: Towns over that way, they're kind of like the ones around Webster Parish too. Their deputies, they like to work Saturday mornings and be easy pickings on those two lane back roads this morning. KJ5 LNI.
1: While we're on that topic, I just got to say, Minden, Louisiana must be the safest city in America. There must be no crime there at all. Because you could have four patrol officers working, and they're not even in the city. They're going to stay on the interstate running laser, all piled up in about a 5 or 4 mile stretch. And all I can think is, you know, it must be nice to have a city so safe that your entire police department can stay out there and work traffic on the highway. But hey, what do I know? KI5LAW.
0: Well, it's like bass fishing in the lake. They're going to go where the bigger fish are, I guess, if they're permitted.
1: Something like that. You know, I mean, I can even understand Dubot doing what they're doing. Yeah, I mean, they've settled down a lot after that one officer got hit by the car. But, you know, it's different whenever the highway runs right through the middle of town. You know, it's not a big deal, but, I mean, you're a couple of minutes, even running code, to get all the way from that interstate to the northern end of your town. And so I don't understand as an administration that you're valuing, you know, whatever little bit of profit you're making off of that, and if you're going to turn half of them into interdiction stops or whatever, you're going to tie it up even longer versus having the response time if there's an accident or some kind of critical situation on the northern end of town. It just doesn't make any sense to me. And I monitor the radio traffic when I come through there, so there's nobody else 10-8 besides the people working that highway. So I don't know. It just seems like some administrative. They need to get some priorities in line of what their job is as a local agency. But once again, that's just my opinion.
0: If you want to see something kind of funny, Google the Incorporated City Limits map of Hazen, Arkansas on I-40 just east of Little Rock. And tell me what you think about that. The actual city's well off the interstate, but they gerrymandered their Incorporated City Limits to include a narrow strip of the highway north to the interstate and a pretty wide section of the interstate itself. And the city of Hazen patrols I-40 very regularly.
1: Yes, I'm familiar with that. I've been up to that area some, plus all the stuff they have on, you know, on Patrol Live and everything. That's definitely a unique one. Yeah, it is almost all the way to Carlisle. I flew in over there back Mid last year, probably.

0: little bit of business with the city of Hazen and Lone Oak up there back in the early 2000s, and I always wondered how they were such a well-funded department, and it kind of opened my eyes and answered that question for me whenever I saw their map one time.
1: And I don't know all the specifics of Arkansas exactly, but Jason can tell you all the technicalities among the cities doing enforcement on the interstates, and there's something to do with the state police process, and for them to be able to get funding for it, but he can tell you more about it than I can.
0: They've got to uphold about maintaining law enforcement coverage of it once they're granted permission to do that. But yeah, it's an interesting endeavor that some choose to take on, I guess.
1: Roger that. Yeah, I'd have to pull the statutes to get familiar with that. I know one thing, Hazen's got a small airport. I just pulled their map up again, and that's kind of small. Carlisle's bigger than that.

0: good size for the timber industry anyway. I know some of their other mills have been taking some reductions.
1: Roger that. Yeah, they shut down for a few years and then spring back to life after Canfor bought them.

0: one of those companies was building that new mill over around Plain Dealing, but it is massive.
1: Okay. Yeah, I never get up that way much. Maybe once a year.

0: about the straightest shot to Shreveport from over there around Columbia County. Whenever I'm heading south, that's usually the route I take.
1: Roger that. Yeah, we always go through Homer and Minden.
0: You take 15 south down through Three Creeks.
1: Roger that.
0: That was old F-22 stomping grounds. I sure do miss that guy. He was a good one. Old Jeff Hush.
1: For sure. That's for sure. KI-5 LAW.

possibly be the only foreigner north of the border heading to the Monroe Hemp Fest today. Everybody needs to wake up, have a couple of gallons of coffee, and get on the road. KJ5LNI.

0: I guess not.
1: Deals, but it's gonna be some good deals on some good leftovers, or maybe some not so good leftovers.

0: definitely a lot of shopping going on the first 30 minutes or so. A lot of stuff moving tables and changing ownership anyway with the different price tags sometimes.
1: Roger that. That's it. All right. What's your 20 now? Roger that. I just checking, see what aligned with your signal strength.

0: Alright, well, I'm going to step away for a minute and get the truck cranked up and finish loading up with a little bit of stuff I need to move around. We're going to head south. KI5LAW.
1: Well, yeah, I was waiting on an intersection. Now I'm just passing New Life Church. Now, if you know where that is down here. Yeah, there wasn't any intersection coming up on me pretty quick. But yeah, y'all be safe out there, and I'll catch up with y'all here after a while. I'll be monitoring KJ5LNI.
0: Roger that, yeah, you're North Caledonia.
1: All right,
0: appreciate it. KF5LAW.

I got you. A pretty good bit of scratch. Heavy noise that time. I can tell it's you, though. KF5LAW.

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0: morning, damn.
1: Hey, Roger, how's it going today?
0: Going pretty good, I think. Steven hollered at you one time on the Arkansas channel there.
1: I had to go get my radio and turn it on. I got this one in here, but it didn't have Arkansas in it, so I had to go get the other radio.
2: Tim,
1: but don't add it just yet because I'm thinking about getting my sister one for her birthday, so I'll pay you to add them. So. But we're thinking about getting her one if she'll use it when I ask her today. And one reason is, you know, for severe weather and all, she's at that hospital, so that might really come in handy.
0: I think Kelly's got one more he wants to add, and I was kind of hoping that I'd hear something from Jennifer and Eric down there. I hadn't heard nothing from them yet on this side, you know, as far as that's concerned.
1: Well, that'd be pretty sort of nice. We need to find out what Jason's going to do. He's going to do anything he might want to do it this weekend before they go up. Yeah, there you go. That'd be good. That way he maybe get that thing ordered by tomorrow night if he's going to get one, because they're going to go up. So, but yeah, I'll find out today there. So we'll do it and we'll get all those done. So that'd work out good. We got a good rain shower here this morning. Really good rain.
0: Day.
1: Yeah, there you go. We're going to go up to Fat Daddy's barbecue, I think, later today and eat my sister. And don't have too much else going on today. Might go outside a while if it's not too bad. Just have to see what the weather does. So, unless it's real humid or whatever. We're supposed to get rain off and on today and tomorrow, I think. So, oh well, I guess it'd be a good day to go to work since you can't go fishing, huh?
0: Yeah, that's one way of looking at it. All right, we're going to get back over here and finish watching a movie there. I just thought I'd let you know that me and Steven was over there talking, and we ran out of something to talk about, and I think I heard him holler at you. I ain't going to swear to it, but yeah, he was on there a little bit ago, going to fix him a burrito. Get you short, I'll be listening, W5JFA.
1: We'll go holler at him there. Catch you later. K5TEL.
3: That was a good burrito, too. K5SWT.
1: Rain down there?
3: Did not get any rain at all.
1: M1KE is sounding great, by the way. Well, we got a little bit of rain up here this morning. This is Nate. Susie's on the Watts group. She's headed down to Texas. We were going to go out to Pennsylvania, but we decided not to do that. Donald's car is, he's going to have to take it to get it repaired while he's up there, so he's not renting a car, and it'd be just really crowded, so we're going to wait. wait on them to come down here, I guess.

0: been up to today, anything?
1: Not a thing at all today, really. Woke up this morning about, I guess, before 6 o'clock. Had a pretty good day so far. Went to bed last night. Next thing I knew, it was about 6-7 hours later, so can't complain there.
0: They just are getting ready to go to camp, aren't they?
1: Yeah, Monday.
0: For some reason, you cut out. I got Maddie.
1: I said, yeah, Monday.
0: Our church is going down to Spring Lake Baptist, or Spring Lake they call it, and I'm pretty sure that's Camp Lonsdale that we used to go 2 years ago, so I don't know if Representative Peters, we'd hit down there or not. Probably not.

0: Yeah, I might have to look that one up. I'm not exactly sure where that is, but never have heard of that one.
1: Okay. Garland County, I think. It's over near, just out of Hot Springs, sort of. Hot Springs, Sling County area, down there. But, I want to say the county line, but I could be wrong about that. But I think that's where it is. I'd find out tomorrow. I'm just curious. They don't have any AT&T cell service, but they got Verizon.

0: Harlan County. I just looked it up there. Well, they might look in and get some, I know they only go once a year, but they might look in and get some of these radios later on.
1: Back in 2023, there was a hailstorm that came and destroyed 25 vehicles over there.
0: I think I remember something about that now that you said that.
1: Yeah, I asked ChatGPT about these elusives you got, and it's regular retails at $189.

0: that's still cheaper than rapid radios and all them other ones.
1: Yeah, I was thinking I'd get my sister one. That way, you know, her being at the hospital and all, and I don't know how it would work at her house. I think it would, though, because we get coverage. We could even make a phone call there. She can't really, but we can. I think Verizon can, so I think it'd work okay. But if we can, if her work and all that, so when she's out, so. Think about doing that and getting Joe one, create the channel. Maybe he'll talk to us. You know, it'd be easier for him to do that than a phone.
0: Is he back home or is he still over at the rehab facility?
1: No, he's back home and doing good. He's going places and, you know, they're supposed to come down here in November. We were thinking about going up there in July. But we're not going to go because, number one, we don't have a place to stay. She's not really interested in clearing out. It would take her 2 or 3 weeks to clear out the bathroom and all so we could use it. And she really probably won't have time to do that before we could come. Clear her house up enough that we could stay. And she'd have to help us and him. So we're just going to wait and hopefully they'll come down here in November.
0: Sounds like they got him doing better then. That's good. So he knows who everybody is and all that now again.
1: For the most part, he still gets a little confused, you know, and he still thinks it, you know. But he's doing better and going to church. He did go to a men's thing. Had a little trouble with that, but he did okay. They helped him. And so, we figure that, you know, because he loved to talk to us when I had the GMRS up there, repeater. Problem was, we couldn't talk on it because the repeater didn't come in good, and then they got a better repeater just before we left, so over there that both of us could actually get into in case we needed something, they could talk to us there. But so we're just sort of thinking about that, especially before the prices go up Monday, because we don't know how much they're going, so. And, but yeah, he's, like I said, they're supposed to come down here in November if they come. And like I say, one reason we're going is we were going to rent a car and Donald's going to drive. But the problem with that is Donald had a little accident. He's going to have to drive his car because he wants to fix it in Pennsylvania. And it's a very tiny car, so we'd all have trouble fitting, you know, couldn't really take much stuff at all with us with his stuff, and he wants to take his dog with him, so we thought, well, like I say, she can't get the house ready in time, so we would actually just be staying in the house over there most of the time anyway, so we'll just wait on them to come down in November, that way we got a nice place for them to stay, they can go to church with us and coordinate. You know, go out to eat a few times. Joe really wants to go to the Browns catfish.
0: Wants to go to that. He remembers that. That's a good deal. That's a big improvement from what you told me here a while back.
1: Yeah, so we're hoping they'll get their plane tickets, and that way they'll be here for Thanksgiving too, so it's just easier for them to come here than us to go there because of where we have to stay. That's our main thing. We just don't have a place to stay. She gives up her bedroom, which, you know, for us to stay in, and it takes her a week to get that fixed, and then well, we're under a severe thunderstorm watch. Let's see who it is. I wonder if it's Pennsylvania or us. Maybe Pennsylvania. Alexa.

0: Yep, the Clearfield until 8 o'clock. General Smith on a storm watch. Pennsylvania.
1: Thank you with us, because they said it nothing severe, just be some good beneficial rainfall. Let's see, we're supposed to get anything. We're just a 40% chance for us today, I think, sometime between like 4 and 6 o'clock.

Yeah. They said Clearfield was going to get it today. Ryan Hall did, so he hit that on the, you know. Pretty interesting, so they're getting it up there.

0: Anyway, that's a list of what's going on up there, I guess.
1: I guess you don't have way you can talk on. They don't have All Star nothing up there, do they?

0: Only thing I can talk on is Western PA and the Clearfield DMR local. They were supposed to put All-Star on the repeater up there, but I've been here since November, and they hadn't done it yet. It's like all the rest of the stuff they're going to do. They've been going to put that DMR VHF repeater up that does P25 and all that before I left, and they still hadn't got it up. They're still testing it, so go figure.
1: Take a long time to test stuff, doesn't it? Apparently.
0: They were going to do the All-Star before I left because Chris sent them the information and Ed was, had looked that up and all that. So, you know, I think they need to hurry up and get it done. I need to check on that and see if they're going to do it.

0: looking on this scanner radio, I just realized 3-6 is on broadcast fire.
1: Yeah, Eli's got a feed up. That's got him on 3-6, 09, all of them on there, I think.
0: Maybe I remember you telling me that, but I just run across it.

listening to that feed in a while. They need to get that link radio for the 3.5. But, because it's probably not on there. And if 09 is linked to something, you'll hear that. But, yeah, 3.6 is on there, I think. I wish they'd get it to where we could check in the net over there again, but they don't have All-Star or Echo Link on it anymore. Wouldn't have to link it to anywhere, but instead of, they could run Echo Link off the All-Star note.

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1: That's the Boilermakers net.

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1: They've got an all-star number. 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
1: We can't go ahead. That didn't get an unknown missing in anyway. K5SWT.
2: 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I was going to have you go over to the Auxcom channel on your talk radio. I think I got it linked into 3.6 now. I'm going to go to 3.6. And y'all go to the Auxcom and see if I got that link going.
1: All right, here we go.
3: All right, we'll check it out. 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But I'll turn that on and listen. Try it for a second. Get off to you.
1: Roger, I cut you over. I'm listening to M1KE. And this thing sound good on Wi-Fi. K5SWT.
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0: Good afternoon there, Bobby. Heard somebody else in there, but they were not making repeater whatsoever. They were all noise and wasn't holding nothing. But how you doing this afternoon?
1: BY in marching.

0: 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How about it, Stephen?
1: 5-7.
2: There, Jason, I heard somebody else in there too. And Bobby was in there too, I believe. But go ahead, Jason.
0: Just gonna make a quick round and get on out of here. Lunch is calling my belly. That was me. I was trying to get out on the couch on the handy talkie and it just won't quite bust through. So I went in here and got on the 50 water. But I'm fixing to go eat anyway, Stephen. I just let you know that's what all the racket was. Now I understand why nobody wasn't coming back to me, because I could hear the squelch tell the repeater. But anyway, W4JLR.
3: Eat lunch here. That's what I got through doing here about an hour or so ago. Pretty good eating. K5SWT.
4: Good afternoon, Stephen. K5RJA.
2: Not too bad for Saturday, I guess. We didn't get any rain down this way. Tim said they got some pretty good rain up there, but we ain't got a drop yet.
4: Yeah, that rained a drop here in town, but I got some phone calls. We were going to do a little project this morning outside. A couple of them guys called me. Hey, man, we still on? I said, why wouldn't we be? He said, it's flooding here at my house. It is about 15 miles west of Four City. I said, well, it'll quit. Come on.
2: I seen you post about that on Facebook. Y'all was cleaning up some area that hadn't been kept up in a while or something or other.
4: Yes, sir. We went out there and cleaned it up. It's a... they owned it, didn't pay the taxes, moved out, and the tax people got it. And it's an old gas station, or small truck stop, right here by the interstate in town. And the state wouldn't clean it up. That guy wouldn't clean it up. So we went out. Excuse me, we went out there and cleaned it up.
2: Probably looks a lot better too, don't it?
4: Those guys worked really hard. I kind of got chastised for making that comment in a public meeting, but I said, I bet the state of Arkansas wouldn't let this look like this if it was in Fayetteville, Arkansas.
2: Bet they wouldn't. Go ahead, Mike and Angie, I go ahead.
5: I mean, I thought maybe that meant Bobby's gonna have his own truck stop now.

0: I imagine Mike's probably working on more projects than I am. I don't have anything really going to speak of right now.
1: My APRS going, got a little wind link going. I got two nodes made for All-Star. I got my little personal repeater, 400 milliwatts, got it going in here in the house. Got a node going at the office there, so I got a few things going. I got to get back on my wind link project, though, N9GI.
2: I had two go boxes that run off AC/DC, doesn't matter. Capability of charging, cell phones, stuff like that. Got a UHF radio in it, 2 meter Yaesu 2980. Got a telescoping pole with standouts. That booger been sitting in that chair, I bet, for 10 months. It's supposed to rain the beginning of this week. I may just start putting all that together real nice.
1: Out in the rain, see how it does at 9GI.
2: Older people that retired didn't give me a heads up that when you retire, your wife automatically starts creating lists.
1: But I don't think you have to wait till you retire for that to happen. I think that'll happen after you say I do.
3: That's why I ain't never got married before JLR.
0: It happened to me 18 years ago tomorrow, but I wouldn't trade it for nothing.
2: I tell everybody, my wife is living the dream married to me. She couldn't ask for a better husband.
0: Be careful, you're going to end up in your building.
2: Radio, and I don't need nobody to repeat it when she said, no, I tell everybody, God knew what he was doing when he brought her into my life. That's the best thing ever happened to me. Not only my wife, my best friend. She's been kind of slacking up on the cooking here lately, but that's because she works kind of late in the evening, her little part-time job. Let me catch you. It's KD5RJA.
1: Called him, I want to answer it in 9GI.
0: No, hey, Mike, you'll like this. Phone ringing made me think of it. At our church, we have this running joke, and we got to be careful when we do it to a visitor because they think we're serious. But we got this joke that if the phone rings during the service, anytime during the service, whether it's during the singing or whatever, if anybody's cell phone rings, we say, oh, that's $100 in a plate.
1: I bet they'd have them on silent real fast in 9GI.
0: It would, too, and that's another thing that we do a little different at the Cowboy Church. We don't pass a plate. There's a hat in the back with a hole in it, and it goes into a barrel. And we don't have to worry about taking up offering. People just go by there and drop their money in the hat every week, or every once a month, or ever how they, you know, want to give.
1: You know, that's one thing I've thought about before. I think it'd do good, and I tried to get this to happen during the, we had a box back there during COVID, and I don't know why we didn't just stay with that, but I think you could drop your money in a box and not have to have people physically up there passing a basket for you to put it in. You know, that way you just drop yours in because, you know, it's not supposed to be the next guy's business, how much you put in and all that, and you give as you prosper, as the book says. That would be more to that. I was at a place in Ohio when I was smaller, younger, and they had the oldest guy in the building would go up there and stand, and everybody would walk past that guy in front of that guy, and they put their money at his feet. And he would gather it up, put it in his pocket, put it in the bank. So they called that lay-by. They were laying it by him, and he was storing it up in 9GI.
0: Wow. That was an old type of way of doing it, wasn't it?
1: Trying to get as close to the way the New Testament said as they could get. And 1 Corinthians 16, there 1 and 2, tells it, says, lay by in store as you prosper. So he's standing up there for them to lay it by his feet. And then when he put it in his pocket, he said he was storing it up when he took it to the bank in 9GI.
0: Well, as soon as you brought that scripture up, I knew where you was going with it. And I didn't think about it that way, but that makes sense. But yeah, I like the way we do it. We have had a few people, hey, how do you tithe, how do you tithe? And, we had to tell them there's a bucket back there. Now, you can tithe online. We have a few people that do that. We have some that actually live out of state, but they enjoy watching us online before they go to their regular church. And because we don't do Sunday school. We do Sunday morning services at 9:30. Then during the sermon, during the preaching, the kids go to Sunday school. And then we have a Sunday evening Bible study, a women's and a men's separate Bible study, Sunday evenings at 4. And then that's the way we do it. So I think I told you here the other day when we was talking, me and my wife, we do the music. So now if you'd have told both of us, if somebody had told both of us that this is what we were going to be doing this time 4 or 5 years ago, we'd have said, no, that's for somebody else. But God had other plans.
1: I've always wondered who somebody else was. Hear in church all the time, let somebody else do it. And I said, well, we can find somebody else. We'll get somebody else to do it. But right now, you're the one, because we don't know of somebody else who that is. But anyway, yeah. I remember growing up, of course, I told you before, we don't have instrumental music. We have an instrument, but it's a human voice. And my dad picked this guy up. And it was on a Sunday night. We lived out in the country, and he picked this guy up, and he asked the guy, where are you going? He said, well, wherever you're going, that's where I'm going. And he said, well, I'm going to church. So the guy said, that'll be fine. And I think he was a few sheets to the wind anyway. And so he got in there, and he sat on the back row. And they got to singing, and this guy pulls out a juice harp and starts going right along with it. Of course, the elders, they weren't going to put up with that because, we, like I say, we don't use instruments. We just use the voice. And they'd go back there and they'd tell him, don't do that. And he'd shake his head yes. And boy, he'd get to singing again. All at once, he'd bring that thing up, and here he goes. And one of them, I guess, or maybe both of them, got up and finally went back there and escorted him out. I don't know what he did from there in 9GI.
0: That's funny. Well, that's a pretty funny story. But yeah, you hear that all the time. Well, somebody else will do it. Who? Just like we got the lady that's over our over the kitchen team that we have. Well, she's got some family situations that came up, and her husband have to go take care of his family out in California. Well, she's got to leave, and somebody else has already volunteered to step up to do it. You know, so many people, they go to church, they sit in the pews, sing the song, say the prayer, and they do not want to do anything else. They don't plug in and serve anywhere. They want to be served, but they don't want to serve. I'm sure you can relate to what I'm talking about.
1: Yeah, you see that all the time. What gets me is a lot of them wait till about 5-10 minutes before service starts before they show up. You know, used to you'd have people showing up 30-15 minutes early and get there, and if you had to do some stuff or they need to do some stuff or you need to talk to them or get something, you had time. But now they want to show up about 5 minutes before and want the service to be stopped right at the hour, and they want to be out of there within 5 minutes even in 9GI.

0: I know people like that. Some of them will leave during the invitation. We don't have, I don't think we have had, we hadn't had that many do that, you know, in the last little bit anyway. I tell you this, we had a other church I used to go to. It was a bigger church, and the pastor, he was gone one day, and you know, nobody knew he was gone. Well, I think I knew he was going to be gone anyway. Well, the associate pastor was going to preach. When they realized there was a whole row of a family sitting in front of us. They were all related, a mom, son, daughter-in-law, you know, wife, all that. They were sitting right in front of us. When they realized that the preacher was not there and the associate pastor was preaching, do you know they got up during the offertory hymn and left, gone? I thought, that's kind of rude.
1: Well, they'll do that if the one's not there, they want to hear. I've had it before where I posted lessons, what my lesson, upcoming lesson's going to be, and I've seen people go back there and look and say, well, we don't have to hear this, and they won't show up for that lesson. And that kind of gets you too. You know, you think you're trying to help everybody, but then they see one they don't want to hear, and they just don't show up.
0: Our pastor, he's, me and him, we're pretty good friends, and when he first started, they didn't have any elders or deacons or anything, and he was told point blank that he was not to preach on certain topics, such as divorce, outside, living together outside of marriage, stuff like that, that he was to not to preach on that. What'd he do? He preached on it. And God took care of the situation, and those people that was trying to run things are not there anymore.
1: People that don't, that want to protect them, want those subjects dealt with for that reason. So you hear that all the time.
0: Yeah, I know it. But did you ever get your, that 440 repeater? You still messing around with it? Getting that linked in there? K5SWT.
1: Yeah, got it linked in. I put a message out on All-Star Forum. Guy came back to me, did several of them. He sent me some pictures within the Moto Turbo software, and I did what he had and wired the cable. There was one wire that I, one jumper that I had put in the cable that I didn't know I needed, and he pointed that out to me in that message. And when I did that, I had one issue, and I had to change one of the settings in the audio setup from, I had to invert it from USB to USB invert. And when I did that, worked fine. Tuned the audio. It's on. I'm not on it right now. I'm on my home stuff, but I figured after that being chastised in front of everybody at McDonald's about this thing, I'd just get on my stuff and not worry about all that one. N9GI.
0: I know exactly what you mean. I just don't understand some people, but you know, just move on, and that way all us foreigners can get on here and talk to you.
1: Yeah, I hear you. Yeah, I said 50 years from now, it won't matter anyway, because I won't be around here in 50 years. I'll be a pretty old fellow if I'm around here in 50 years. They'll be having to carry me around. That'd be quite old. So anyway, that's the way I look at it. It's just what it is, and I've got enough knowledge to put my own stuff together. I've built enough stuff in radio stations. I ought to be able to build my own stuff, so I've got it. I've got two of them going. If I get one more set up in the car, get that one set up. I got to figure out how to deal with my CarPlay. Right now, my phone is sending its CarPlay information through Wi-Fi, and I put a Wi-Fi module in there so it picks it up through Wi-Fi rather than plugged in. But for All-Star, I got to have the phone doing a tether. You know, letting it provide phone, you know, internet to All-Star. So I think I'm gonna wind up having to use a router and then let the CarPlay go through a router. But I hadn't had anybody that's done that yet to tell me if that's the way they did it in 9GI.
0: My wife's pulling up here. Let me see what we're going to do here, and I'll catch you later on. Be back in a little bit. K5, SW.
1: No problem. Always good talking to you there. We'll talk to you later. November 9, golf.

0: 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Good afternoon, K5SWG.
1: Good afternoon. Getting any rain over at your place?
0: Negative. I'm out here in the down here in the Jefferson County, just out of the Pine Bluff area, and we hadn't gotten any rain at all today. Name is Stephen. Call is K5SWT.
1: The handle here is Radio America Yankee, and I'm about 50 miles west of Fort Smith. And we've got about a half inch of rain here all day. It's been a drizzling all day here. QSL?
0: That sounds good. Yeah, we're supposed to get some, I think, more tomorrow than we are today. I ain't going to complain because about this time in August, it's going to be so hot and dry you won't even know what to do.
1: Sure enough, yeah. Yeah, we're lucky to get it. And, you know, it's kind of reminiscent of those monsoons that they get over there west of us over in New Mexico and Arizona. But we'll take it because, as you said, they just liable to cut off any time and quit. But, man, it's a cool, wet day, 72 degrees over here. And it's a real blessing. You know, the only bad part of it is they're trying to harvest sweet corn, and they'll have to pick it by hand, I guess.
0: The only problem is these farmers don't really like it too much, which I can understand that. We got a lot of farmland. Here, not too far from me, north of the Arkansas River, especially, and down south of the Pine Bluff area here. So, I know people that do that. And sometimes you get not enough water, and sometimes you get way too much. So, there's not really in between. So, it's just something you got to deal with. Take what the good Lord gives us, and go on.
1: Yeah, they raise sweet corn over here in the Weber Falls, Arkansas River bottoms. And I saw this morning they had some for sale, but time I saw the post, probably too late to go get it because they gather so much in the morning and sell it and then do it again the next day. So that's the way it goes. You know, I sure love that fresh sweet corn, but you kind of got to watch yourself. You don't want to eat too much of it.
0: What you mean there? Yeah, they do the same thing here down in the Dumas area, which is about 40-50 miles south of me. You can go down there and just load up on it if you want to. And of course, one bag will last us a while here.

0: mailman just drove up here. I closed the mailbox. Good talking to you, K5BYM.
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0: Good evening, good evening, W5GFA.
1: Oh, Mr. Roger. I believe this is the first time I've got to talk to you since I got sidelined for a couple of days.
0: Well, how in the world did you get sidelined?
1: The expiration date on my license.
0: Oh, okay. Okay. I understand now, because I did that one time, too. I talked for 2 weeks after they expired, Kelly told me. Man, you got to get that license redone before you keep talking.
1: I got a, I think, a 1 or 2 day heads up, maybe 3. And, I'm going to tell you like I told somebody else. Their website ain't no joke. But luckily, I got a real good friend named Chris. He took care of everything for me.
0: Well, we got a real good friend called Stephen. Usually takes care of ours for us.
1: Hope I outlive the next time that it expires. But I got me 10 more years.
0: That's a good deal.
1: Worker at home, chillaxing.
0: You got me worried now. I got to pull out mine and look at them.
1: One guy messes up, everybody checks behind him, huh?

0: Well, I got one more year on mine. I'm good till April 26th next year.
1: Good for the rest of this month on my fishing license, too. Man, I got told that I checked everything I got a license on, make sure I ain't forgot nothing.

0: Okay, well, my concealed carry ends 06-04-27. I guess that's January, February, March, April, May, June.
1: Hey, Dan, are you on the radio?
2: That's a year, exactly a year from yesterday, and you can renew them ham licenses 90 days out, so we can start looking at it about, when did you say your license, ham license expired, Roger, K5SWT?
3: I'd like to go in now.
1: Okay, 10-4, appreciate it.
4: Said April next year.

0: WT, do you ever make it back home?
1: I got back home Tuesday evening about 8 o'clock. Had a good time, and both my daughters did good in their dance still and their categories and stuff. Yeah, sure did. I'm back at the house for a little while now.
0: Well, congratulations on the little people doing real well in their dance recitals or dance or whatever. If you're up kind of late tonight and ain't a bunch of people talking, why don't you just see if you can get into... Well, congratulations on the little people doing real well in their dance recitals or dance or whatever. If you're up kind of late tonight and ain't a bunch of people talking, why don't you just see if you can get into... the other repeater here.

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1: Again, Bobby. 443.800 with a tone of 100.

0: That was mobile up of a hill coming out of Batesville and ker-chunked it. Wasn't getting in good enough for nobody to hear me. Got between Batesville and Bald Knob. I was able to talk on it. And down towards y'all's way, I was almost Stuttgart talking on it. Had a guy yesterday, I missed it, but another guy was talking to him. He's about 25 miles northeast of Memphis. S3, but he was able to get in and understand everything back, so I'm pretty impressed with it. Chris fixed it up real good, and it's in a real good location.
1: Okay, Bobby, I'll throw that in here in a few minutes and give it a whirl to see what happens.
0: Standalone, and it has the capability of linking up here. Since this one's linked up, pretty much everybody that talks on it from here lives right here, you know, right on the west side of the ridge. And I'm going to link it up during bad weather, or if they want to do some Oxcom networks or whatever.

0: try here in a little while. So you say I had AWIN in the background. You say it can be linked if it needs to be.
1: Right in here on this system.
0: Okay, that's good.
1: This one was down for repairs. Mine was linked up. I don't guess y'all could really tell any difference.

0: And just about maybe 7 o'clock at night, on the 2 meter, I can hear that 7-6 machine down at Arkadelphia. It says Benton or Malvern on the screen. I don't see the frequencies, but I can hear myself talking back on those 2 meters that are linked up on this system.
1: That is interesting.
0: Joker ain't no toy. That booger will talk. 85 RJA.

brag on another one, Mountain View, that's linked up in this system. In the mornings, I can ride around town, and I'll look down, hear some of y'all on here talking, look down, it says Mountain View. That's only in the mornings that happens. Maybe it's about 8, 8:30. But it's a good repeater.

That thing you said at a fire department across the river paged out. I got you part about the Arkadelphia repeater. Ain't no toy. It's a good one. Green, sometimes Benton, Malvern, something like that'll pop up. That's on the 2 meter radio. And that's just on a, like on a ground plane. I'm out there in my building, got the beam turned down there. I don't know if you were listening the other night. We were having issues with somebody playing on the radio or whatever. And we had to unlink this one. So I just got on the 2 meter, pointed the beam at, I think it was Cabot or Conway, and checked in that way. But what I was saying there at the end was, in the mornings, up to about 8:30 in the morning, UHF, that Mountain View repeater, I hear it down here.

0: Well, that's a good deal. It's some pretty neat things you can do with band openings here and there when you least expect it, I guess. Everything I've named pretty well every morning. But now, it's kind of a joke I tell people. I say, it's hard for me to talk east. If I want to talk east, I have to turn the big beam around, do it on 2 meter, and throw some heat behind it to toss my signal over the ridge. Of course, I can get into repeaters in Memphis doing that. But I tell everybody, with this ridge right here beside my house, about, I'm going to say 250 feet, I got the best reflector and deflector you could have. I heard that. I can get into a handful of repeaters around here. Of course, the local repeaters here in my area, you might as well not even keep up talking. They just dead. I find that odd because I'll turn the beam south, southwest on 2 meter, and there's a group of guys, there may be seven of them, that talk on simplex on 550, and it's pretty well the whole width of the south side of the state, and some of them right there in your back door just south of you. I don't know if they do repeaters or not. KD5RJA.
1: I got a phone call here right quick. I'll be back. K5SWT.
0: I'm just listening. You guys talking about people that don't do repeaters. When I was in Tampa, there was a group that didn't like repeaters, and they ran about 60 watts old Motorola compostations, and they started out on simplex, and repeater group got mad at them because they wouldn't join the club. And so they said, well, we can fix that. So they went on 7.6 direct, and they were working there. And so the repeater club couldn't do anything about it. Of course, they couldn't interfere with them. So when those guys got on 7.6, they had to shut the repeater down in 9GI.
2: Well, I don't know how long ago it was when you were in Memphis. A group called themselves the Frogs, and they stayed on 535. And for the most part, most of those guys, now when I got my license, I started talking to them. Obviously, that was 10 years ago. Their nets would be sometimes 20 people deep. And they've had more. And back in the old days, when they first started forming, they had up to 60. Checking in. But for the most part, a core amount of them never used repeaters. They just talked on 535, and I could check in from the house, but before I got my big beam and a little something behind it, I just go out here and sit on the ridge and talk to them, and pretty much they listen to about 1 o'clock in the morning, 5 o'clock in the morning. There's an early morning group got in, and I want to say the last I heard, pretty much all the older guys have given it up, and the main guy, he's real bad sick, great guy. They were going on 31 years of having a net every night, and there's only ever been 2 nights that they didn't have a check-in in 31 years, and it was because of lightning. KD5RJA.
0: Yeah, I think I remember that group in 9GI. I remember there was a group over there that didn't deal with repeat. Like this one that don't think this is ham radio. They didn't think that was ham radio or a proper use of ham radio. They thought you had to talk direct. This seems like there's a group like that everywhere. I mean, I understand about the clubs, about the not getting involved in clubs, all the politics, but, everything, anything that'll enhance communication, I think is pretty good at night, you got.
2: And there's kind of a legend over there. He told me the story, and a bunch of the hams that I know over there and met with and hung out with a bit, he went over and helped them a little bit. His name was Mr. Lionel. I think it's W84, WB4, KOG, Mr. Lionel. Years ago, when he got into ham, you had to pay to talk on repeaters. And he finally got enough of it. And I want to say maybe it was 9 repeaters he bought, you know, purchased, built, started, I think it was a Tri-State Club. I'm not sure if it was Tri-State back then or not, and told the people, talk on the repeaters, it don't cost nothing.
0: I remember Lionel, KOG. He had a 2888 machine, 14628, you know, of course, 88, the other side of it there. Yeah, I remember that. Yeah, he went up against the 3494 group that you just about had to pay for every word, almost, it seemed like, in 9GI.
2: I talked to him about 2 weeks ago on the phone. He's still hanging in there doing good. Of course, I think he told me he's 91 years old now. But, yeah, he's kind of a legend over there.
0: He was. Matter of fact, I went up into that old building, was that, I can't remember, I want to say Regency building, I don't know if that was the name of it now or not, had a elevator on the outside of it that you could ride up, and you could, you know, it was all glass all around the sides and the floor, and you could look at the floor and see yourself, you know, see the ground leaving you as you went up the side. We had to go up the side of that elevator, and if I remember right, I went up there and helped do some work on one of his repeaters up there, and I think it was that 2888 machine in 9GI.
2: You brought up about the glass. People still make fun of me. You know, that Bass Pro has that walk out at the top, and it's glass floor. Me and my wife said, let's go up there and just get on top of the pyramid and walk out there. I didn't know it was glass at the time. We walk out there, and I'm just looking out across the horizon back into Memphis and at the interstate. There was probably about 10 or 12 more people out there with us. About 4 of them were pretty good-sized people. And I looked down and realized I was standing on glass. And I was right there at the edge. My legs went to jello. I couldn't get to the building quick enough. She said I was hugging the building, just easing down the side of it like slime to get back in that building.
0: Yeah, I know how that does it to you. We had a tower over in Jackson, Mississippi, when I was in the engineering department over there. And the elevator in it was inside the tower, of course. And you went up 1,700 feet, and then to do anything to either one of the, you know, the FM antennas that were up there, the broadcast antennas, you had to get out of the elevator at the top of the elevator and then climb another 200 feet or so to get to anything like that you need to work on. But what I was getting at is the floor of that wasn't glass. It was like a grate that was holes in it, had spaces in it. And you could definitely, you know, it's close and everything, you wasn't going to fall, but it sure gave you that feeling. I mean, that one there was something else to behold in 9GI.

0: years ago when they'd be a warning that was going to come out, you'd get a tone like that, and then they would tell you, you know, it was like emergency alert, you know, that type of thing. They did the tone before they started doing the dual tone method. And I remember emergency broadcast system, EBS, that's it. And that's what it made me think of when I hear that tone in 9GI.
1: Whatever it is comes over this repeater here into the link system. We thought we had it figured out last night what was causing it. I would hate to think that it's just somebody being mischievous. You know, they're upset with me, just go do it on my repeater, not on Chris's repeater. But we thought it was a technical issue from a third guy's radio, and I talked to Chris about it, and there was a possibility. Let me call him, not Chris, this guy, and just see if his radio just did that, and I'll be right back. KD5RJA.

0: remember. I know I remember it's GI. But anyhow, I'm back, and I called the guy on the phone, and if you're still there, I'll give you an explanation to what is going on. KD5RJA.
1: I'm here, November 9, Golf, India.
0: What is going on? He bought a radio. And that radio, we kind of figured it out last night. He called me, and he said nobody would, he could hear us talking, but it's like nobody will talk to him. They, you know, he gives his call sign out. His radio came from the factory programmed with analog and DMR. And as long as he's sitting there listening, most of the time it stays on analog. But sometimes when people are talking, it'll swap itself over to DMR, and it throws a tone, and the screen changes. And he said he was listening to us a while ago when his radio swapped over to DMR. Well, there's no DMR here. And he said the repeater, the frequency list he was looking at, said the repeater there at the radio station, which I'm talking on now, shows analog DMR. Well, the list I look at says analog echo link. And his radio is trying to recognize, I guess, the DMR, and when the screen changes and it goes to it, it throws that tone off with no audio.
1: What kind of radio is it? What model and all?
0: Call him. I know he's sitting there listening. KJ7LTX, KD5RJA. You on there, Mr. Carlos?
2: KJ7LTX. It's in your phone. I already sent it to you this morning. The radio is a UD32TMR. It's a Biofan. You know, it's a sign, you know, it's a Chinese brand.
1: Say no more. Oh, boy. Yeah, I understand that. And I forgot the model number. I heard that valve thing, but when I heard that UV, I said, yep, okay, know what that is. I've seen all kinds of other issues out of valve things. I'll just put it that way, but... I think you said a UV30R N9GI.
2: 32.
1: Okay. Yeah, I'll look it up and see what I can figure out. N9GI.
3: Mike, remember when one of those dial things were blurting out low voltage every 5 seconds? KJ5LUB.
1: What I was thinking about too. I tell you, it seemed like any kind you get some kind of problem, it's a radio, usually it's one of them, N9GI.
3: Well, my 5R Mini is doing pretty well, but I've got an Anytone antenna on it, so it's actually performing pretty much better than it was. But I'm in a mo, so I'll get out of here. If you have a 878 file, can you send that to me possibly?
1: Code plug?
3: Yeah, that or just the channel. I really don't feel like going in and putting all the local repeaters in. And I've tried importing the CSV file into it, and it just won't take it. So, if you have one, that I can remove all the DMR stuff out of it, but because the radio I've got, it's kind of messed up to where the DMR isn't really working.
1: Tell you an easy way to do it. Very easy. Go to RT Systems. Buy their program. You got a cable already, I assume. With RT Systems, you can go up there and you can import data. You can, like, look up Shreveport on Repair Book and you can get all the repeaters in Shreveport, let's say, and it will import them directly into that software. You don't have to type a thing. They'll go in no problem in 9GI.
3: Okay, yep, you've added that to my cart. They're going to get another sale soon, because golly, it is just difficult, especially it being a DMR radio, all the extra steps. But anyways, I got to go mow, but I was just going to throw my little comment out there. KJ5LUB.
1: Right quick before you go, another thing I like about them, I've got two or three of those RT systems. I can copy out of one radio's setup and paste it into another radio setup. So if I set up one radio, I have another one I won't set up. I can put it directly in that other radio and don't have to rewrite it. I mean, it's just a time saver. I can't talk about it enough. We'll talk to you later. N9GI.
3: Alrighty, I'll keep RT systems in the browser and probably purchase it. KJ5LUB, clear.
1: Take anything from them, I'm just telling you about it. N9GI.
3: They should sponsor you because you made them a sale. KJ5LUB. KJ5LUB.
4: Thank you. Welcome, sir. Mr. Mike, if you get a chance, will you kind of research that and see if that's been an issue with the radio trying to go from and swapping over to from analog to DMR and throwing out a signal when it does it?
1: Anything after that UB32, or is that just all the model number, N9GI?
4: KJ7LPX, no, it's a UV32 DMR. It's the new one. That's what they said.
1: I found it on Amazon. I hadn't went and looked for that particular problem yet. It says long range 10 watt rechargeable walkie talkie. Looks pretty good size, but yeah, it looks like it do the job.
4: I got two like that, and this one is the same one, but it doesn't do the tone. The other one did the tone when I put it and programmed it in the computer. That's when I start doing it. One is programmed manually, and the other one is programmed on the computer. The one on the computer is the one who's doing the tone.
1: Software did you use? Software from them or some or Chirp or what? N9GI.
4: Firmware. They updated because they had that problem, so they updated. I got the computer on the front and that's what they said. So I got to put it with the cable and then I have to reprogram the radio. But this one that I'm talking right now is the same radio, same brand, everything. Never programmed this one, and it doesn't do it.
1: Here's what I have. I just looked up on a browser. AI brought this up. It says to stop your Baofeng UV32 from continuously outputting a tone, or if you are trying to add a transmit tone or reach a repeater, you need to adjust your radio squelch type and tone setting. The tone is likely one of the following: a subaudible access tone, a Roger beep, or a system tone from another radio transmitting on the same frequency in 9GI.
2: Okay, I'm going to try that. That makes sense. Let me swap it to the other radio, see what happens.
1: Turn off Roger beep also, it says. Make sure that's turned off.
2: All right, and thank you.
4: Lack of knowledge of computers, I'd probably spray it with some lubricant and hit it with a hammer.

0: thing is, it was only doing it on this repeater. The local standalone repeater here wasn't doing that on, so it's on just one of his radios. So that's pretty interesting. I'm just glad we found out what was causing it, and he's able to fix it. And it wasn't somebody just being mischievous playing on radio, KD5RJA.
1: A lot of people reacting to think it was something mischievous, something. You have a tone on this repeater, I said. I mean, I'm not saying anything about taking tone off or anything like that. It could be something with his radio and the frequency, the subaudible frequency. There's all kinds of things come in on that would cause it to put out a loud tone like that in 9GI. Somewhere I was at, people that used 100 as a tone had some issues. And it's been so long ago, I cannot remember the completely happened, but when they went to something like 107, 123, or something like that, the problem left. Now, I don't know, I'm not saying that's the issue here, but that'd be something else to look at. I do kind of remember that from about 10 or 15 years ago there in 9GI.
0: Miss Jennifer just sent me a message. She said, tell Carlos that he might have to program that channel, which would be this frequency, to analog only and not dual analog DMR. She said she didn't know where it was in the menu, so he'll get it figured out. He's pretty sharp.
1: So that'd be something. Just a lot of different things there. A lot of times that's what you have to do. You have to plug and play. Plug this in if it works, okay. If not, go to the next one. You know, keep going, you'll eventually get it in 9GI.
0: Mr. Carlo said the one that's doing it he did with a computer, but the one he was talking to us on, when he was talking just a little while, he had done it manually on the radio. So he'll get it figured out. KD5RJA for ID.
2: KJ5LOC.
1: He did manually. It's probably set to analog only. And that would make sense. If he did it with a computer, it's probably trying to do both of them. And maybe if he does that, what she said, that would make sense. That would fix it in 9GI.
0: Obviously, he is a man of a lot of patience. You don't want to know about my patients, ask Chris.
2: KJ5OLC.
1: Yeah, I hear you there. Yeah, I can imagine when it comes to issues. Man, I tell you what, you get into chasing these problems, you have to have patience. You can't get frustrated, that's for sure, in 9GI.
0: Patient at ID, I'm sorry about it. 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
2: KD5RJA, it's all right, this is KJ5OLC. I've been listening in. I figured I could shed some light on the problem that's been going on with this belt thing. I have one of those DM32s. I may be able to help.
1: Floor.
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0: 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I think I gotta figure it out. I'm almost finished.
1: Hey, I won't disturb you. And I'm fixing to get in there and get to cooking some, making some chicken and some spare ribs, but I'll leave it on this one and my repeater on the other radio. 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
2: It's a note number of 5, 5, 5, 4, 5s and a 3. 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And I thought maybe you could tell Carlos how to do that. That's why I asked you if you knew anything about it. And he could put that in, put that note number in, and let it check his audio, because it seemed a little hot to me, but that parrot will tell him for sure in 9GI.
1: Hey, that was just him I was just talking to. He's getting that radio lined out. He'll be back on here in just a few minutes. And he says, thinks he's just about got it.
2: Always good to hear from somebody that has a radio like you're having trouble with. You get better information out of that than you do all of us knuckleheads trying to just suggest something. N9GI.